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3: Hi there, Alana McIntyre here with the latest. Donald Trump has threatened to decimate Iran. He says the United States has just struck missile and drone storage locations as well as coastal radar sites for violating the ceasefire agreement again. The president of the United States taking to Truth Social to say there may come a point when they're no longer able to be reasonable and will be forced to complete the job. The US president saying the Islamic Republic of Iran will no longer exist. The Albanese government is moving to double its penalty on tech giants who fail to stop under-16s from using their platforms. New laws will be introduced, taking the maximum fine to $99 million. An Australian man has been arrested in Thailand, accused of murdering a teenage girl. The 17-year-old's naked body was found inside a suitcase along a railway line. Simon Carman, believed to be from Ballarat, was arrested as he tried to board a plane bound for Perth. Two rain bands are sweeping the nation, bringing heavy falls to parts of Victoria, New South Wales and southwest Queensland this week. The death toll from Venezuela's earthquake has now passed 1,400. More Australians are leaving cities, with the latest regional movers index hitting its highest level. And Kylie and Madonna have teamed up for a sketch on the BBC with Graham Norton, the American singer confessing she was once a bit jealous of our Kylie.
4: Why?
5: Because she's so cute.
6: Thank you.
5: I think my ex-husband at the time had a crush on her. I was like, I'll never be as beautiful as Kylie.
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3: The power have dented the Crows' top four hopes, defeating their cross-city rivals by 26 points at Adelaide Oval. Port coach Josh Carr says they understand just how important their jumper is.
7: I'd be lying if I said that, you know, the external noise didn't have an influence on, I guess, your thought process, and that's me personally, and I've no doubt the players at the same time.
3: Collingwood defeated Richmond and the Blues beat the Eagles.
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4: Another chilly start to our morning, but the day itself should be okay. Partly cloudy with a top of 13 degrees. Here on in, our nights might get that little bit more mild, but we have got a bit of wet weather on the way for our working week. So possible showers with 14 on Monday, 15 possible showers on Tuesday, and the showers are likely to continue through the latter part of the week as well. Make the most of a little bit of sunshine today, and we'll keep you in the loop if anything changes. CFMTAS.com.au.
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0: It's a Maximum Music Weekend here on SIGFM. Hello there, Jess with you this morning. Welcome to your Sunday. Another very chilly start to our morning, but as mentioned, it is meant to get that little bit more mild from here on in because we have got a bit of rain on the way to take us through our working week. So that's a little bit annoying. Hopefully it's not too wet for the week ahead, but do factor that into any plans that you may have. Hopefully today you can get out and about and enjoy all that the coast has to offer. Yes, it's cold, but hopefully it's not preventing you from getting out and about and enjoying the Northwest Coast. Hello to you if you are visiting the Northwest Coast at the moment as well. We have got music coming your way next from Alex Warren, his new track. We've got James Hype in the mix as well. That was The Killers to kick things off here on CFM. Welcome to your Sunday.
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7: And locals are being celebrated for their recycling habits with thousands of containers put through the Recycle Rewards program
1: to around the island state.
7: The planned community information session for the waterfront redevelopment won't go ahead today as initially planned. And as a result, it has deferred the meeting to allow time for the assessment of landscape architect quotes and a working group review.
1: And beyond.
7: The latest jobs figures have dropped and unemployment remains steady at 4.3% for March. Close to 18,000 jobs were added to the economy last month.
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0: It's a Maximum Music Weekend here on CFM. Hello, welcome to your Sunday. It's Jess with you until 3 o'clock. Hopefully you're having a wonderful weekend. Starting to wind up. We've got plenty going on throughout the next week. We are in our last few days of June, which is just ridiculous, but here we are. We've also got plenty coming up in the first weekend of July. There'll be lots going on right around Tassie. We've got a big music festival happening in Launceston. Hawks v Melbourne, that's a Launceston game as well. Now, if you are hosting any local events, we are always here to help you spread the word, so make sure you let us know what's going on in our neck of the woods, cfmtaz.com.au, and we can help to get the message out there. We have got Bruno Mars on the way next, and still to come before 11 o'clock, Miles Smith and Ed Sheeran in the mix too, closer to 11 here on CFM.
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3: When you get home, I'm moving out.
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2: 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You had children. Oh, man, that sucks.
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2: Oh, no.
4: 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And then she was like, what's it about? And I was like, oh, don't worry about it. And then I got there.
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0: It's a Maximum Music Weekend here on CFM. Jess with you at nearly 11 o'clock. Hope you're having a wonderful Sunday. New spot and weather on the way next. And after 11, we've got Red Hot Chili Peppers coming your way. Deep Blue something in there as well with a 90s classic. 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
1: Hi there, Alana McIntyre here with the latest. After getting his tax reforms through with the support of the Greens this week, the Treasurer claims the Albanese government legislated quickly because they want to provide certainty. While speaking to ABC's Insiders this morning, Jim Chalmers was pressed on the timing.
2: Whenever tax reform is undertaken in this country, it's hotly contested, it's contentious. There are all kinds of predictions that the sky will fall in and all other kinds of predictions which turn out to be wrong. We expect that to be the case again. But we've legislated the core elements quickly because we want to provide that level of certainty.
1: The Treasurer admits there's been a softening in the property market as auction clearance rates remain below 50% nationally. Meantime, Labor has announced plans to double the penalty for social media giants who don't stop under 16s from using their platforms. The penalty will increase to $99 million. The US has launched more strikes on Iran, the US president saying Iran has broken the ceasefire agreement again. Donald Trump taking to Truth Social saying it's very possible they will never learn. Drones will be used year-round to spot sharks across Sydney. The announcement coming 2 weeks after Sydney mother Leah Stewart was attacked by a shark at Coogee Beach. 70 beaches will be monitored, with drones to fly from dawn until dusk 365 days a year. And a new study shows Gen Z men are living the healthiest lifestyles. Boomers are exercising the least out of the 2,000 men surveyed and drinking more alcohol.
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1: In AFL, the Crows' hopes of the top four have been dented by the power. Coach Matthew Nix speaking after their Cross City rivals beat them by 26 points.
3: Yeah, I think if we go purely numbers, yeah, we're gonna go straight into stoppage. But the bigger picture, just a really poor night. About as poor as we've been, unfortunately, this year.
1: Collingwood defeated Richmond by 34 points, but Tom Lynch is on track to return for next week's clash against Carlton.
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0: 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The adventure starts here.
5: Another chilly start to our morning, but the day itself should be okay. Partly cloudy with a top of 13 degrees. Here on in, our nights might get that little bit more mild, but we have got a bit of wet weather on the way for our working week. So possible showers with 14 on Monday, 15 possible showers on Tuesday, and the showers are likely to continue through the latter part of the week as well. Make the most of a little bit of sunshine today, and we'll keep you in the loop if anything changes. cfmtaz.com.au.
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0: It's a Maximum Music Weekend here on CFM. Good morning. Jess with you for your Sunday. Hopefully you've had a wonderful weekend and you're all set for a big week ahead as we officially look towards July. Absolutely ridiculous. Where on earth has this year gone? But that is what is coming up. Crazy, hey? Now, we've got our morning crew back in tomorrow morning from 6. If you know anyone celebrating a birthday, we would love to hear all about them. 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So make sure your loved one is in the mix with the chance to win. Okay, as promised, a 90s classic on the way next from Deep Blue Something here on CFM.
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0: to Maximum Music Weekend here on CFM 107.7. Good morning, Jess, taking you through a very chilly Sunday morning, which brings me to a very important point that our winter appeal is about to wrap up. You've only got the next few days left to make a donation. We have teamed up with the team at Degree C as well as Devonport Salvation Army to help warm people up this winter. 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And we will run this up until the 30th of June, which is only a couple of days away now, with thanks to Degree C, your top choice for heating options this winter, including split systems, ducted systems, and heat pump hot water. They are in Ulverston. 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

0: It's a Maximum Music Weekend here on CFM. Jess taking you through it. It is nearly 12 o'clock, nearly lunchtime. Hopefully you've had a great Sunday morning. I will stick around till 3. So on the way after 12, we've got Olivia Rodrigo. We've got Taylor Swift in there as well with her new track. She's got a few new ones in the playlist at the moment. But we'll stop down now, check in with the latest from our newsroom. You're on CFM.
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9: Hi there, Alana McIntyre here with the latest. Donald Trump has threatened to decimate Iran, saying the US has just struck missile and drone storage locations as the US president accuses Tehran of violating the ceasefire agreement again. The president of the United States has taken to Truth Social, saying there may come a point when they're no longer able to be reasonable. Former President Joe Biden has been speaking at a Democratic party in Maryland. He's accused Donald Trump of being self-absorbed.
10: Tearing down the east wing of the White House, making room for his ballroom, putting his name on the Kennedy Center, building an arch in his own honor, even hiring his own pool guy to fix the reflecting pool. Whoa. What a loser.
9: The Albanese government is moving to double its penalty on tech giants who fail to stop under-16s from using their platforms. New laws are going to be introduced. It'll take the maximum fine to $99 million. An Australian's been arrested in Thailand. He's accused of murdering a teenage girl there. The 17-year-old's naked body was discovered inside a suitcase along a railway line. Simon Carman, who's believed to be from Ballarat, was detained as he tried to board a plane bound for Perth. Two rain bans are sweeping the nation. They're set to bring heavy falls to parts of Victoria, New South Wales and southwest Queensland this week. And more Australians are leaving the cities, with the latest regional movers index hitting its highest level. Hot!
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9: For only the second time this season, Collingwood has gone back-to-back, recording a 34-point win over Richmond at the G. The Power beat the Crows by 26 points in Adelaide. Round 16 continues this afternoon with North Melbourne up against Essendon. And Novak Djokovic has praised Serena Williams for her incredible return to Wimbledon.
11: And for her to come back after years of being absent from the tour, you know, two children later.
9: She takes on Australian Maya Joint in round one.
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0: Another chilly start to our morning, but the day itself should be okay. Partly cloudy with a top of 13 degrees. Here on in, our nights might get that little bit more mild, but we have got a bit of wet weather on the way for our working week. So possible showers with 14 on Monday, 15 possible showers on Tuesday, and the showers are likely to continue through the latter part of the week as well. Make the most of a little bit of sunshine today, and we'll keep you in the loop if anything changes. cfmtas.com.au.
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0: It's a Maximum Music Weekend here on CFM. It's Jess taking you through your afternoon. Let's talk Winter Escapes Week 5. We have kicked this one off now, and I'm very excited because we are sending a very lucky couple to Eagle's Nest Retreat. This is an absolutely beautiful getaway. I am lucky enough to have stayed there a few years back. It was stunning then. I think it's even more stunning now. So this is one night's accommodation in Nest 3 for two people. It features that amazing outdoor bath. 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

0: 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Good afternoon. Jess with you for your Sunday. 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

0: It's a Maximum Music Weekend here on CFM. Hello there. It is Jess with you this afternoon, nearly 1 o'clock. So let's check in with the latest from our newsroom. And look to the week ahead. Our win on the Coast Prize up for grabs this week is another cracker with thanks to Hallie's Lighting and Design. 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
11: I'm John Fabris. America's presidents flagged wiping out Iran as the two sides trade strikes. Retired Lieutenant General Karen Gibson telling CNN, Iran's aggression's telling for a peace agreement.
12: We should put to bed any misconceptions that Iran is approaching these negotiations in a spirit of good faith and a desire to reach an accommodation through the MOU.
11: A race against the window of survival closing in Venezuela's earthquake catastrophe, where nearly 70,000 people are missing. Anger's widespread over insufficient resources to dig the rubble.
13: Come here. There are still people alive. How long? How long are we going to wait? I need the machinery to get here.
11: Translation on DW News. And the New South Wales government's added $34 million to its shark spotting drone system. The Premier preparing beachgoers.
14: This will likely mean there are more shark alarms, not less shark alarms, as a result of these drones in New South Wales beaches. That doesn't mean there's more sharks in the water.
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15: The Power has shopped the Crows 97 to 71 in Showdown 60. Adelaide coach Matthew Nix admitting they struggled to contain the surge of Zach Butters and Jason Horne-Francis.
16: I think it's momentum, you know, when you have Zach doing what he's doing and Jason, you know, punching us in the mouth in there as well. And that's probably where we look at a part of it and say, well, credit where it's due. They were more powerful in there. I think their pressure, it ends up turning into perceived pressure.
15: Collingwood climbing to ninth with a 34-point win over Richmond at the MCG. Carlton continuing its form with a 117-64 victory over the Eagles. The Vixens are through to the Super Netball Grand Final, downing West Coast 62-51, setting up a decider against the Thunderbirds at John Cain Arena. Melbourne's goal attack Kira Austin says they're chasing payback after three straight losses to Adelaide this season.
17: Man, we'd love to have another crack at Thunderbirds. They've gotten the mickey over us too many times.
15: On Fox Sports, and the Storm's NRL top eight hopes have taken a hit with a 30-4 loss to Manly. That's sport. I'm Harrison Preeb.
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0: Another chilly start to our morning, but the day itself should be okay. Partly cloudy with a top of 13 degrees. Here on in, our nights might get that little bit more mild, but we have got a bit of wet weather on the way for our working week. So possible showers with 14 on Monday, 15 possible showers on Tuesday, and the showers are likely to continue through the latter part of the week as well. Make the most of a little bit of sunshine today, and we'll keep you in the loop if anything changes. CFMTAS.com.au.
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I said, are you gonna be my girl? It's a 1, 2, 3, take my hand and come with me, because you look so fine that I really wanna make you mine. Really wanna make you mine. 4, 5, 6, come on and get your kicks. Now you don't need a money.

0: It's a Maximum Music Weekend here on CFM. G'day, it's Jess taking you through your afternoon. Hopefully you're having a good one. I'm really excited about Winter Escapes Week 5 that is up for grabs now. We've reset the entries, ready to roll, and we need to announce our winner on Friday. We are sending one very lucky couple to Eagle's Nest Retreat. They've got the upcoming Lakeside Sauna and Cold Plunge here as well, so you'll get a free session thrown in, and we will hook you up with this night's accommodation in Nest 3 for two people. It is so spectacular up there, just a beautiful part of the world. 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

0: 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Jess taking you through your afternoon. That was the new one from Justin Bieber. It's called Speed Demon. Our winter warmer appeal wraps up in just 2 days. So if you've got a bag of goodies in the back of your car, you've been thinking, I must donate these, please do so within the next couple of days. We'll send Scarlett back out and about tomorrow and Tuesday. Before we wrap it up, with thanks to our friends at DeGreasy and Devonport Salvation Army, we are helping to warm people up this winter. So taking your donations of non-perishable food, as well as all those winter woolies, to help people out that might be struggling. In weather such as this, it's really hard to think about those that are doing it tough and struggling to stay warm. We've had a real cold snap, and I think everyone is feeling it. DeGreasy are at Fair Air Court in Ulverston, keeping Tasmanians warm this winter. So please give generously over the next couple of days before we wrap this one up. It's 107.7 CFM. We've got Tate McRae in next.
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3: When you get home, I'm moving out.
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2: 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You had children. Oh, man, that sucks.
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2: Oh, no.
4: 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And I was like, oh, don't worry about it. And then I got there.
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2: You're a dog, Woody.
4: 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I just...
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0: It's a Maximum Music Weekend here on CFM. Jess taking you through your afternoon. It's nearly 2 o'clock, so let's check in with the latest from our newsroom. And after 3 o'clock, we've got plenty of good music on the way, including Imagine Dragons. Olivia Rodrigo is in there as well. And that new one from G-Flip. I should say 2 o'clock. I'm getting a bit carried away. Hope you're having a good Sunday afternoon here on C.
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10: I'm John Fabris. Another round of military strikes by America countering Iran's attacks on US military bases in the Middle East, and a second commercial ship in the Strait of Hormuz. Despite all the peace talks, retired Lieutenant General Karen Gibson tells CNN, Iran's intentions are clear.
11: They intend to play a controlling role. They do not intend for the traffic through the Straits of Hormuz to be free and unfettered as it was previously.
10: Almost 70,000 are listed as missing in Venezuela's earthquake disaster. Rubble digging for survivors is being hampered by a lack of equipment.
12: There are still people there. We need machinery. Please help us.
10: Translation on DW News. And an upgrade to drone shark spotting means all Sydney beaches will have year-round coverage. New South Wales Premier Chris Minns announcing regional surveillance will increase.
13: Massive expansion of drone surveillance in regional beaches, particularly tourist areas in the summer.
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15: North Melbourne is expecting a fiery encounter with the Bombers today at Marvel Stadium. Roos coach Alistair Clarkson says they're still in the fight for finals.
16: Just got to keep trying to bank as many wins as we can. And you know, our footy club hasn't been in a position, the mid-season part of the competition, to still have their season alive.
15: Well, Frio and the Gold Coast wrapping up round 16 at Optus Stadium. Let's go behind the wheel. Oscar Piastri launches from 7th for tonight's F1 Austrian Grand Prix. The Aussie knows he's got plenty of work to do to catch up to the front runners.
17: You know, there's a few areas where I was pushing hard and maybe overstepped it a little bit, but I don't think we had the pace to be able to do a whole lot more than that. So, yep, that's where we are at the moment. We know it. We're pushing hard to try and improve.
15: George Russell has secured pole position. And at the FIFA World Cup, Argentina leads Jordan 3-1 late in the second half. It's two apiece between Austria and Algeria. England, Croatia and Congo clinching wins earlier, while Colombia and Portugal played out a goal straw. That's sport. I'm Harrison Freve.
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0: Another chilly start to our morning, but the day itself should be okay. Partly cloudy with a top of 13 degrees. Here on in, our nights might get that little bit more mild, but we have got a bit of wet weather on the way for our working week. So possible showers with 14 on Monday, 15 possible showers on Tuesday, and the showers are likely to continue through the latter part of the week as well. Make the most of a little bit of sunshine today, and we'll keep you in the loop if anything changes. 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

0: It's a Maximum Music Weekend here on CFM. G'day, it's Jess with you this afternoon. Hope you've had a wonderful weekend. Starting to draw to a close, and we've got a bit of wet weather on the way this week as we officially say farewell to June and make our way into July. For more local info, cfmtas.com.au. Waratah Wynyard just throughout the week adopting their 26-27 annual plan and budget, outlining the priorities and projects to shape the year ahead. Just one of the stories that we are following online. We'll keep you in the loop and connected to lots of local info and upcoming events as well. The permission to trespass event, speaking of Wynyard, is meant to be absolutely brilliant too. So make sure you check that one out as it kicks off this week. Goes to the first couple of weeks of July. Again, embracing winter here in Tassie. Imagine Dragons are in the playlist very, very soon. And the new one from Olivia Rodrigo, CFM.
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7: And locals are being celebrated for their recycling habits with thousands of containers put through the Recycle Rewards program.
1: To around the island state.
7: The planned community information session for the waterfront redevelopment won't go ahead today as initially planned. And as a result, it has deferred the meeting to allow time for the assessment of landscape architect quotes and a working group review.
1: And beyond.
7: The latest jobs figures have dropped and unemployment remains steady at 4.3% for March. Close to 18,000 jobs were added to the economy last month.
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0: It's a Maximum Music Weekend here on CFM. Jess taking you through your afternoon. Hope you've had a great weekend. Hey, if you're looking for a fun inside activity across the week to come, it is meant to be a little bit rainy. Check out the Bitewise exhibition at Devonport Library and Ulverston Library. Some hands-on science activities for the kids. Libraries are a fantastic resource in rainy weather, just in weather, any weather, really. It's so great to have that little space to go with the kids if you need to fill in some time or you just want a fun little outing with the kids. So some hands-on science experiments that they can participate in at the Ulverston and Devonport Library happening at the moment. Bitewise exhibition, more online, and we've got plenty of other upcoming events online as well. Imagine Dragons on the way next here on C.
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0: It's a Maximum Music Weekend here on CFM. It is Jess signing off for today. We'll all be back with you tomorrow from 6. Our morning crew are in. Raven's back on board this week as well, and I'll chat to you from 2 o'clock in the afternoons. Our win on the Coast Prize for the week is thanks to Hallie's Lighting and Design. 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Make sure you head in store to 30 Old Acre Street, Devonport, to see what they've got in stock at the moment. 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That's our win on the Coast Prize for this week. That's me, done and dusted. I will chat to you tomorrow. Enjoy what's left of the weekend here on Sea.
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0: 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So the iHeart Countdown, the 20 hottest songs dominating the nation. CFM. 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
1: I'm John Fabris. America and Iran keep trading strikes. President Trump's now essentially threatening to annihilate the country. DW News asks Ross Harrison from the Middle East Institute if peace negotiations are about to collapse.
2: Not necessarily. The memorandum of understanding that was signed was very, very ambiguous. You're seeing a continuation of negotiation, only this time not in the negotiating room, but on the battlefield.
1: Anger builds in Venezuela over what's viewed as an insufficient government response to digging through rubble for earthquake survivors. Almost 70,000 are reported missing, and survival chances are diminishing.
3: Time is against us. People are trapped in the rubble, even sending messages, text messages to their relatives and friends.
1: And Victoria's Premier is out promoting plans for an extra 234 full-time equivalent nurses for hospitals statewide, not just Melbourne.
4: They'll be working in regional centres like Bendigo and Ballarat, and also some of the smaller regional areas as well, like Shepparton.
0: Get the jump on your next project with the mighty helpful team at Mitre 10 and check Mitre 10 socials for the latest offers and updates. 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
5: Incident and North Melbourne are resuming AFL action at Marvel Stadium. The Bombers welcoming back some key reinforcements, including their skipper.
6: Yeah, so Caldwell, Parrish, obviously McGrath, as you said. Clark will play his first game for the year after injury.
5: Interim coach Dean Solomon there. Fremantle tackles the Gold Coast in the twilight fixture at Optus Stadium. Port Adelaide, Collingwood and Carlton notching wins in yesterday's encounters. The FIFA World Cup group stage has drawn to a close with the round of 32 officially locked in. Argentina defeating Jordan 3-1 to finish top of Group J. Austria finishing second despite a 3-all draw with Algeria. Colombia top Group K with a goalless draw with Portugal. England defeated Panama 2-0 to seal top spot in Group L. In cricket, Australia hunting top spot in its group and a chance to send India packing at the Women's T20 World Cup tonight at Lords. And the Melbourne Vixens, one win away from back-to-back Super Netball titles following an 11-goal victory over West Coast Fever. That's sport. I'm Harrison Freeve.
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17: Well, here we are live around the country. Welcome to the Smallsy Show. Now, coming up from, I don't know if you've seen it yet, but season 3 is out on Netflix. Can I say tonight, the guest on the show will require you to be stretching. Can you touch your toes, by the way?
18: Yeah, can you?
17: I can't touch my toes. Oh. It's just a little tight at the moment. Maybe I need a rub out or something.
18: You might need some pointers from her then.
17: Oh, yeah, okay, well, from America's Sweethearts on Netflix, and she's officially a Dallas Cowboys cheerleader. Faith Ward is her name. She is going to be here. Maybe I'll get her to give me a massage or something like that. There's so many reality shows going around at Netflix at the moment. Can I say this is a good one? Because the other day I watched this thing called Calabasas Confidential.
18: Awful.
17: It's terrible people in a terrible show just wasn't my cup of tea. But this one, America's Sweethearts, is worth it.
18: I will say, I did see a bit of that as well, and I think I lost brain cells.
17: Oh, yeah, definitely. Hey, also coming up, we're going to get you across the top trending entertainment stories of the week, and I want to give you a bombshell. Perry Edwards from Little Mix, she has just not held anything back, revealing... Look, I won't say too much. I'll save it. She's done a podcast talking about her ex-fiancé, Zayn Malik, from One Direction fame. We're going to do that very soon. You are listening to The Smallsy Show. We're back after this.

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0: Live around the country, this is the Smallsy Show. Now, still to come, star of the Netflix series America's Sweethearts and officially a Dallas Cowboys cheerleader, Faith Ward, is going to be on the show soon. Right now, though, let's do this.
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0: Hey, coming up, celebs are spotted in the wild, out of their natural habitat, no longer on red carpets, but amongst the normies. We will get to that in a second, but first, we'll start with this.
3: Hey, it's Liam Payne here. But you can fall in love.
0: Finally, some closure for Liam Payne's extended family, including his son. His son, Bear, is set to inherit his entire £21 million One Direction fortune. It's been almost 2 years since he tragically fell from that hotel balcony in Argentina. Newly released documents have revealed that his entire net worth, Liam that is going to be used to immediately benefit his 8-year-old son, Bear, whose mum is UK singer Cheryl. Liam didn't have a will when he passed away, wasn't married to his girlfriend, Kate Cassidy. She's the social media influencer. I thought there was some chat that they thought that maybe she might contest the will, was going to try and get some money. Do we even know anything about that?
4: I think she may be getting a payout, like of $3 million Australian dollars.
0: Okay. Anyway, at least his son will get majority of his fortune. So sad to lose your dad at such a young age.
5: G'day, I'm Jacob Elordi.
6: It's Kendall Jenner.
0: Yeah, they have. I don't even know. Have they hard launched? It's a soft. They've soft launched their relationship, right?
4: Either way, it's launched.
0: Kendall Jenner and Jacob Elordi. They've both been spotted on a sneaky romantic getaway in Byron Bay. Oh, I see Byron Bay for them. Honestly, like their matcha and their acai bowls and their just good look. And then just their only drinking black coffee, and then their Instagram photo shoots would just be delicious. They were pap walking their dog through Byron Bay. Whose dog? Must be Jacob's. Then they popped into the Byron Bay General Store Cafe to get breakfast. Friends close to them both say they're in town to celebrate Jacob's 29th birthday. Oh, and quickly.
1: Hey, this is Taylor Swift.
7: I love you more than you know.
0: Taylor Swift. The speculation continues on the countdown to Taylor and Travis's wedding. There is a new debate raging online about if she will change her name. Will he change his name? Will it be Taylor Kelsey? Will it be Travis Swift? Ooh. The hot tip is, are you ready for this? Because I know you all want to know. The hot tip is she is set to remain Swift professionally, but will set to hyphenate legally her name, becoming a little bit like Kim Kardashian West. She'll be known as Taylor Swift Kelsey after Travis liked an Instagram video of a podcast, a bunch of boys debating the issue. This is what they had to say.
8: There's a lot at stake.
4: A lot of layers.
8: I could see her doing Kelsey Swift.
9: Yeah, maybe. No, you gotta go Swift Kelsey.
8: Swift Kelsey?
9: Yeah. Travis too. Okay.
10: Travis Swift Kelsey?
9: Yeah.
0: All right, there you go. Watch this space. Who knows what they'll do? Well, now you're across the big stories of the week. Coming up next, I'm gonna ask this question: how did you find out there was crossover from your ex and their new partner? Because I got a doozy of a story to tell you. The Smallsy Show is on.
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0: Okay, we're on and we're live around the country. My name is Smallsy. 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
0: You know what is going to be a roller coaster, though, right now? This question we're asking. How did you find out that your ex had some crossover? Because check out how Perry Edwards found out that her fiance had started to date somebody new.
4: So there was a bit of an overlap, you see. And I think when you're moving on with somebody else, you always get on better. When you're the one left behind, that's when it's hard. Because it's like, oh, they've left me for someone more beautiful than me, someone better than me, whatever it is. That's how it felt at the time.
5: Yeah.
4: And then you have a song that they've written about you, but then there, someone else is in the video. It was one thing after the other after the other.
0: The song she's talking about, Zayn released Pillow Talk. So we'll be something, baby. This is about Perry. Except he cast his new girlfriend in the video clip while they were still together. Imagine finding out there was crossover because your now ex-fiancé has cast his new girlfriend in the video clip to the song he wrote about you. Now, I know no one's going to be able to call up with a doozy like that. I mean, that does not happen in the real world. However, I do want to ask the question, how did you find out that your partner had maybe already started to move on before your relationship was even done? Jess, welcome to the show.
6: Hi. So me and my partner at the time, we both worked together in a shopping centre, so it was quite common we'd walk into work together at the same time. And I knew that this morning I was not expecting to see his car in the parking lot. He told me he was going camping for 10 days, needed some space, you know, just needed to think things through. And I thought his car looked very overpacked for one human. So I go up, get to work early and go to get my coffee, and he's at the coffee shop with his new acquaintance off to go on their 10-day lovely soiree camping together.
0: He told you, I need space to work on the relationship, but that space he never shared, never told you, was going to be shared with another woman that he'd already moved on with.
6: Yep.
0: Wow. I mean, I'm assuming
6: I gave him a few chances after that one, but it happened once, not twice, but maybe three times.
0: Why do you do this? This is what I will never understand.
6: Love.
0: Yeah, no, look, love, you're right. Love does make you do crazy things. Thank you, Jess. Hey, Alex, how did you find out that there was a crossover with your ex?
7: So my ex-wife ended things pretty out of the blue, started talking about divorce pretty soon, and then about 3 months after that, she went public with a new guy. Then a couple of days later, her best friend turned up on my doorstep and said, I can't in good conscience go without telling you that she's been seeing this guy for a while, about 6 months crossover, I think it was.
0: Oh, dude. Oh, Alex, I'm so... You know, I shouldn't say this, but I got a friend who was married and then they got divorced and then the ex-husband has now got a new girlfriend apparently very close after the divorce, and I can't help but in the back of my mind go, you moved on very quickly here. The divorce came out of nowhere. There must be some crossover.
8: Ooh.
0: Thank you, Alex. And Yana, here we go. Hello. Everyone stop. Be seated. Be seated. This is going to be good. Says here, Yana, you were the other woman. How did you find out that you were the crossover?
9: Well, I arranged to meet him at a restaurant for dinner. And when he walked in, he had a woman was walking with him. I didn't even connect the two at the time until he sat down and he said, I'd like you to meet my wife.
0: At the restaurant?
9: At the restaurant.
0: And hang on. You now find out you're his side piece, and he brings his wife to dinner with you. So it's the three of you at the table.
9: Yes.
0: He says, this is my wife. What happened?
8: Why?
0: Next? No, but forget about why. What happened after he said, this is my wife? What did you say?
9: I just sort of shrunk into my boots, but it turns out she didn't know about me. She was told that I was a work colleague.
0: Oh, that dirty dog. Did you break it up then, Yana, or did you go back for, you know, a little bit more?
9: Heck no, I had a beautiful dinner.
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0: 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Let's get our guest on.
1: She's standing by, ready to go. She's got 24 million likes on TikTok. She's one of America's sweethearts, the Dallas Cowboys cheerleaders on Netflix. There's 36 girls with pom-poms running around a football field. Her name is Faith Ward. She's here now.
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4: Since I was little, Dallas Cowboys cheerleaders, that's what I want to do.
5: The Dallas Cowboys cheerleader with Smallsies.
1: Hey, on the show right now, I bought props.
4: No, you didn't. Oh, there's no way. The pink pom-poms are out.
1: Please welcome Dallas Cowboys cheerleader. And for the reveal, Faith Ward.
4: Oh, my goodness.
1: Hey, you have a pair? You have
4: oh,
1: a
4: my
1: pair.
4: God. Do I? You're giving them to me. They're not blue, but it's okay. I'll take it. They're matching your shirt.
1: Is there a competing team that has purple?
4: That's a good question. I mean, probably, but like we'll just pretend it's fine. It's for you. So
1: before we even start, Dallas Cowboys cheerleader, you're in season 3 of the Netflix series America's Sweethearts.
4: Yes.
1: Can you please, before we start, rate my pom-pomming?
4: Okay, it's actually called a shimmer and you're doing it wrong. But I love your enthusiasm.
1: So hang on, roll. Can you get them over?
4: So like this and then roll. And then you can go up, you can go down. Oh, yeah. Look at you, you're a natural.
1: She was born for it.
4: Yeah, maybe you should join the team. Auditions are in June.
1: June, is that when we're lining up?
4: Yes, we've got to lock in, but jump, split and kick line too, so you might need to work on that.
1: Yeah, that's not happening. Hey, I'm excited to meet you because this is like, I've watched the first couple of seasons and this is just a job I didn't even know existed, let alone was as intense as what it is.
4: Yes, insane. It just, and that Aussie being on America's Sweethearts, like, sorry, yeah, I didn't even think that was an option, but.
1: So for people who don't know, cheerleader for the Dallas Cowboys, this is an incredibly competitive job.
4: Yes, it sure is.
1: And brutal. You out there cheerleading for the Dallas Cowboys, but this series breaks down like just everything that goes into it. Because can I say something?
4: Yes, absolutely.
1: You ladies are as athletic as the men are on that field.
4: I hate when people are like, oh, you guys are just pretty faces wearing a uniform. I'm like, no, we work our bottoms off to get that uniform on our bodies. And then we are literally trained athletes to do what we do. And it's not easy because if it was easy, everyone would be doing it.
1: Yeah.
4: So it's just, yeah, we're full athletes. So I think, you know, I wore my Aura ring actually in the last game.
1: Okay.
4: Said I burnt 4,500 calories.
1: Are you joking?
4: That is not normal. Like that, you've got to be consuming a ridiculous amount of carbs to like load that sort of cardio. And it's just straight cardio. So yeah, what we do is definitely not normal and not made for the weak, but I absolutely love it.
1: You know what this is? This is giving Bring It On energy where the Bring It On cheerleaders were better. Not saying the Dallas Cowboys are bad, but that the cheerleaders were better than the actual football team themselves.
4: We get a lot of signs saying that we just came for the cheerleaders and I'm like, yes, that's what I want to hear.
1: Now, I didn't realize this until watching the show, but like the intricate detail and the time, correct me if my words are wrong.
4: No, you're fine.
1: The timing counts and the way the girls, you all hit the same mark at the same time,
4: mm-hmm.
1: and if your feet don't land on like
4: the yard line,
1: yes, like it looks
4: great,
1: out
4: though.
1: Of line, yes. And then it's like you're sacked. Get out!
4: Literally, Judy will not be impressed if you don't hit that yard line, and you are literally traveling down a football field, booting it while trying to do dance choreography while staying in your line, making sure your left foot hits the yard line every 4 counts. 1, 2, 3, 4 yard line, and if you don't hit it and make it all the way to the center of the field, you're done. And you're going to be on TikTok the next day getting blasted for not hitting your yard line. And then they're going to be commenting, you should have made the team. And then you're, what? Like, what do you mean? I did the choreography. I just didn't hit my yard line. Like, it's insane. It's so cutthroat. But I guess that's why it's, you know, not everyone can do it.
1: Absolutely. The new season is streaming on Netflix. It's called America's Sweethearts. If people have already watched the first 2 seasons, they'll know it's this very strict rules around being a Dallas Cowboys cheerleader. We're going to talk about that in a second.

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3: 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CFM.

0: We are back. This is the Smallsy Show. Thank you for listening. And now let's keep chatting with our guest.
1: And it's a touchdown for Dallas.
2: Ladies and gentlemen, please welcome the Dallas Cowboy cheerleaders.
3: It's Faith Ward.
0: I want to ask about the Dallas Cowboys cheerleaders rules.
4: Oh, of course you do.
0: Because I can imagine there are a lot of rules.
4: Yes.
0: And what you can and cannot do. Can you talk me through some of the things?
4: Of course. Well, I mean, obviously on the show you guys see that we're not allowed to fraternize with players, which I think is a pretty standard point.
0: Sure.
4: Not
0: even the hot ones, right?
4: Oh, shush. No, never. You wouldn't want to risk it for the extensive training camp that you go through to make this, you know, job a reality and it's every little girl's dream. You wouldn't want to risk it for an NFL player, honestly, if I'm being 100% honest. So, no, I don't think it's worth it. So, yeah.
0: Okay, so no fraternizing with the players.
4: No fraternizing with the players. Obviously just upholding yourself. You're America's sweetheart. You have to represent the brand with dignity and pride and confidence. Just, representing it as an ambassador, really. That's just your job. And, you know, you have a lot of young girls looking up to you. So holding that, you know, honor and just making sure you do them proud.
0: What's the living situation? Do you like camp out together? Do you have is there like a big fraternity? Like,
4: that's a good, we should have that.
0: I think you should.
4: No, they're kind
0: like
4: of
0: the Omega Beta girls. This is our house right here.
4: That's hilarious. No, you're kind of on your own. And obviously being from Australia, I had to sort my visa and everything, which they did help me with. But once you get that sorted, it's like, good luck, find an apartment. And
0: oh my God.
4: Yeah, you obviously, the pay increase definitely did help this time, but it's still not enough to survive off. So I've definitely had to have other jobs as well to get me on my feet with my apartment and my car and everything. But that's just the hustle, you know?
0: What do you think of America, by the way, at the moment too? Lots of things happening in America. It's a crazy, like, it's do crazy. You come home and just go, holy shit. Man, home is good. Like, we're just, you know, home is good.
4: Yes, I do. You don't realize how good you got it. In America, we have to have, like, security with us 24/7 because...
0: With you girls?
4: Yes, we get stalkers. We get everything. Like, it's kind of scary. You don't realize until you're like, wait, why are they literally walking me to my car right now? Because things happen. And you don't know it until you hear the horror stories from the girls that have had things happen to them. And it's a little terrifying. God. But, you know, you just remind yourself, you do it for the cute fans that light up when they see you on the field. But the creepy men, not so
0: there
4: much.
0: There are creepy men. Well, I would imagine your DMs would be it would be a place.
4: I would stay out of them.
0: Do you ever peek into the DMs and go, Jesus, that was unsolicited?
4: No, they were just like, no, I try and steer away from those, but you got to have a giggle sometimes at them, of course.
0: Yeah. Okay, well, it's a pleasure to meet you.
4: Oh, well, thank you so much for the chat.
0: You're going to be on the next season of America's Sweethearts, Dallas Cowboys Cheerleaders on Netflix. You're the first ever New Zealand-born dancer and fourth Aussie in the history to join the cheerleader squad. So congratulations on all of that.
4: Thank you. Stay tuned, guys. Season 3.
0: I cannot wait. In the meantime, I believe you are going to show me how to do the splits.
4: Please. Have you been stretching?
0: I'm ready to go, baby. I have stretched it out.
4: Touch your hamstrings. Let's go.
0: All right, that's it for me. Thank you for hanging out. My name is Smallsy. I'll catch you next time on The Smallsy Show. And if you can't wait until then, and hey, I don't blame you, find me on the socials, SMALLZY, or get the podcast on the iHeart app.
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12: I'm John Fabris. America's president's threatened Iran will no longer exist as it strikes at US military bases in the Middle East and another commercial ship in the Strait of Hormuz. Despite them trading blows, Ross Harrison from the Middle East Institute's optimistic it'll settle down.
13: Both parties would like to see this end. Whether the Israelis will participate in that, whether the dynamics in the Gulf suggest that, we'll see in the coming days.
12: Frantic digging in Venezuela's earthquake collapsed buildings as survival chances become more remote with the passing of time. This Louisiana teacher dropped her holidays with family to help out on the ground.
14: We just started getting organized in the city to collect the items that we need the most.
12: And the recent shark attack off Sydney's Coogee Beach has prompted the New South Wales Premier to announce increased funding into drone surveillance.
15: The main aim is to have autonomous AI-enabled drones operating all the time, dawn to dusk, on all New South Wales beaches so they can identify sharks earlier.
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16: North Melbourne's leading Essendon by 4 points in the second quarter of their AFL encounter at Marvel. Sean Darcy returning for Fremantle's clash with the Gold Coast at Optus. The Dockers' ruck hasn't played since round five, overcoming concussion followed by a calf strain. Coach Justin Longmuir says they've managed his workload.
17: There's obviously the bit around Sean making sure that we're building his body to be resilient in the back half of the year. And unfortunately, he hasn't really been overly resilient the last couple of years. So we just thought it was a good opportunity to play him at Peel, get his game time up, get him confident in his body.
16: The round of 32 locked in at the FIFA World Cup. Australia and Egypt square off early next Saturday our time. Portugal meets Croatia in what's likely to be the final showdown between two of the greats, Cristiano Ronaldo and Luka Modric. Brazil faces a dangerous Japan. France has a tough outing against Sweden. While the tournament's Cinderella story, Cape Verde facing reigning champions Argentina. And Oscar Piastri starts seventh on the grid for tonight's F1 Austrian Grand Prix. That's sport. I'm Harrison Freed.
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18: Get louder now. Yeah, yeah. Fire it up. There's only two people we could find that agreed to work on the weekend for free. You know the old saying, you get what you paid for. So please enjoy Kaylee and Emily J.
4: Actually, there's three now. Everyone say hi to Jake.
19: Hello.
20: Hi, Jake.
4: We've gone up in the world.
19: Must be nice.
4: We have an anchor.
20: Yeah. We put a hat around.
4: Yes.
20: And
4: no, he's working for free like the rest of us.
20: We got him.
4: Yeah.
20: Hey, coming up, we're going to be talking about a new anxiety. It's iPhone anxiety.
4: Mm. Yes, and a rat is on a plane. And
20: that's rat on a plane anxiety.
4: Yeah, it's not a new movie either, sadly, although I think it could be.
19: Mm-hmm.
4: So we'll talk about that. And then
20: Tax time
4: is coming up, and I've got some ways that you can claim. You just might need to be an OnlyFans person.
19: It's Kaylee and Emily Jade.

0: and Emily Jade. Hello. We are here on your weekend. Coming up shortly, your a brand new anxiety from Gailey, but right now, EJ.
1: These are seven bonkers things you can buy before the end of June and then legitimately claim them back on tax.
2: Oh, that's good advice.
1: Okay, so the first one is you can buy a handbag, a nice handbag.
2: Right.
1: Ladies, you just have to put your laptop into it. Okay, you can go and get yourself a Louis, but make sure it fits your laptop in it. If your bag carries your laptop, your tablet, your work diary, and is used for work only, the ATO says that it is claimable under $300 is what it needs to be, so maybe not the Louis. And that's a good way to do it.
2: Well, what about your work pen? Can you put your work pen in a little clutch handbag?
1: Well, what if it's a really fancy pen? Maybe you could.
2: Yeah.
1: You know, one of those Mont Blancs or whatever they're
2: called. Put it in there, yeah.
1: Yep, okay. But if you take that bag anywhere else, like take it to the beach, the claim will disappear. So be careful. It has to be a work bag.
2: How do they know?
1: Okay, the next one is sunscreen, sun hats and sunnies, and that's for all our outdoor workers.
2: Right.
1: So tradies, farmers, coaches, gardeners, PTs, your sunscreen, sun hats and sunnies, if they expose you to the sun for prolonged periods, you can claim them.
2: What about radio announcers? We're out there getting content.
1: Try. Moisturiser can be claimed by airline staff because it's so drying on planes and they need to rehydrate, and some hair conditioners as well. The ATO officially recognises that pressurised low humidity cabin air causes abnormal drying of the body. So the keyword to use in your tax and with your accountant is rehydrating. Okay, and it must be because of your work conditions.
2: Right.
1: So the next one is a guard dog or a working dog.
2: Okay.
1: So you might be a security guard, a farmer, tradies. You can claim food, vet bills, registration. The ATO's criteria are pretty strict. They must actively be used for work and not be treated as a family pet.
2: Just so you know, Thomas's miniature poodle is a guard dog.
1: Yeah.
2: He's most intimidating when someone comes to the door and he's in his pajamas.
1: He scares them right off.
2: That little cutie.
1: They're like, oh, who'd want to rob from these weirdos? Another one is manicures and pedicures.
2: Right.
1: So if you're a nail technician or you use your hands a lot, you can claim that. So you're in a forward-facing, need-clean hands type of things.
0: Paddle operators?
1: I don't know, but like people doing facials, all that kind of stuff.
2: Needs to present to us.
0: Yep. Exactly. Mm.
1: Another one. Okay, here's another one. If you're a mime or a performer, you can claim all your lessons.
2: There you go.
1: Stop miming right now, Gailey.
2: I'm doing Captain Charger on the weekend, arguably.
1: Oh, yes.
2: I need to mime in my trade.
1: But you need to have the lesson. So actors, circus performers, professional entertainers can claim specialised performance training as legitimate work expenses. The weirder the job, often the more specific and legitimate the deduction.
2: Can I teach myself?
1: And charge yourself.
2: And charge myself?
1: Go for it.
2: Right.
1: And this is the weirdest thing, and I'll just keep it for this time. The ATO has actually said that adult industry workers can claim tools of trade, including powered and unpowered devices.
2: That becomes the ATO.
1: Yeah, yeah.

0: Gailey and Emily Jade here on your weekend. Hello, we want you to get involved right now. Gailey, what are we talking about?
1: Basically, give us a call and tell us if you have the same anxiety, whether it's really heavy or not. But I think I get it briefly every single time. So when you turn your phone off, that's one thing, right? Especially with the Apple phone, an iPhone. Do you get a little bit worried when you're turning your phone back on and the Apple sign doesn't come up and you're waiting a little bit longer and you go, oh my God, there's no Apple sign. My phone's not turning on. It's going to be off forever. And then all of a sudden the Apple sign comes on and you go, oh,
2: I've had anxiety for exactly three seconds.
1: I'm good. It is. I said it's a scary, but you're doing it, but it's taking longer than usual. So then you go, hang on a minute. All very quick mind thoughts. Hang on a minute. It doesn't normally take this long. Oh my God, something's wrong with my phone. I won't be able to see who's messaged me on my flight.
2: Or look at my photos.
1: Mm. Yeah. And then the Apple comes on and you're like, oh, thank God. Oof. Never needed an Apple more in my life. Just to turn up on the phone.
2: Okay.
1: Give us a call if this is you and this is almost like scaric anxiety.
2: Yes, I don't know if we actually rated the anxieties that we've brought up from Boomgate anxiety to M1 driving anxiety to ordering anxiety to pedestrian crossing anxiety.
1: No.
2: I feel like this is lower on the list.
1: You can't discriminate. Anxiety is anxiety.
2: We should do a list. We should put our anxiety list online. We could do the top 20 little anxieties.
0: Mm.
2: All right, we're going to do that.
1: Right.
2: But this one, I've got it. I've had it.
1: Yeah. Have you? Do you get it? Like, this is the thing, right?
0: Yeah. I've only had it because I've been burnt where the phone didn't turn back on.
2: See?
1: There you go.
2: Mm. Yes.
1: There's a reason to have the anxiety.
2: Past experiences giving you the anxiety.
0: Do you have iPhone turning on anxiety?
1: Yes. Call now.
2: I've got to say, if it was Gailey, I'd be like, are you sure you pressed the right button?
1: No. Well, that's another anxiety altogether.
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3: They keep turning up on their weekend, and we keep putting them on. 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

0: Gailey and Emily Jade, hello. Welcome to your weekend.
1: Okay, so we're talking about do you get an anxiety, and it's called Apple iPhone anxiety when you're turning your phone on and the Apple's not turning up in time. So you start going, oh, my God, it's not going to turn on. Is it a thing or is it just me? And we're going to the phones.
2: I just realised that I don't turn my phone off because of that.
1: Yeah, like
2: if you don't turn it off, you don't get the anxiety.
1: Sometimes you do, though, because your phone's starting to slow down and that you think it needs a reboot.
2: Hold on to the end.
1: You know, you reckon? Never turned it off, ever. We've got Tracy. Do you get this Apple phone anxiety?
3: Oh, I absolutely do. When I turn it off, I think, what if it won't come back on? I haven't backed up anything. I don't know any phone numbers. Yeah. It's a real thing.
2: And also now it's our credit cards and everything as well.
1: Everything's
2: it's
1: on
2: the key to my car. Like if it breaks, I'm screwed.
1: If there's no Apple, there's no EJ.
2: True story.
1: Let's go to Selena. Now, Selena, do you get iPhone turning on anxiety?
4: I do, but I wanted to ring up and say I've got an Apple iPhone for work. And I don't get as much anxiety when that one turns off.
1: It balances out for you, Selena.
2: You are funny, Selena. Let's go to Louisa. Do you get the iPhone anxiety when you don't see the Apple?
5: I do, but I also get the phone charger anxiety when you plug it in and it doesn't start charging straight away.
1: Oh, that's another one.
2: Actually, that's a whole other anxiety can add to our
1: phone
2: anxieties.
1: Phone charger anxiety.
2: Yes, exactly.
1: All right, Jesse, you get the Apple on iPhone anxiety.
6: Oh, completely. As badly as when you plug in the charger and it doesn't start charging.
1: There's
2: you
1: another
2: and
1: one. That's right.
2: You know, you're just waiting for that little tiny little electricity sign. Where is it? My gosh. All right. We've got Karen here. Do you get this anxiety?
7: Oh, I sure do. I kept pressing the buttons on the side to see if it will turn on, thinking maybe I've pressed the wrong one. But my whole business is on my phone, so like when it doesn't turn on, I really panic.
2: Yeah. Oh, yeah, see.
1: I think it's your phone's way of getting you back.
2: Do you think?
1: For overuse. It's like, well, we might just hang on a little bit longer.
2: Yeah. Or is it just, I want to just see how much you love me?
1: Yeah.
2: That's what the phone's
1: saying. We love them. Don't worry. That's the problem. We love them too much. We've got Rachel. Do you get the little Apple anxiety coming up when you're trying to turn your phone on?
8: I definitely do.
2: And I'm wondering if it's with other phones as well. Like we've just been, you know, quite phonist and only talking about Apples, but surely the other phones have this issue as well. Do they?
1: Well, what piece of fruit are they waiting for?
9: It's Will and Woody for the drive home.
10: Rachel, how are you doing?
11: Yeah, I was in Singapore Airport waiting to come home and I got a text message saying my 19-year marriage was over when I got back.
10: Whoa.
12: Text.
11: When you get home, I'm moving out.
10: Did you fly home?
11: I had two of the kids with me. I had to fly home.
10: Oh, you had the kids. You had children. Oh, man, that sucks.
12: So here's the thing with the text, though. Sorry, really quickly, because I tried to break up with someone once.
10: Oh, no.
12: So I said, hey, let's catch up on this night. And then she was like, what's it about? And I was like, oh, don't worry about it. And then I got there.
10: Yeah.
12: And then I said, like, hey, I think we should end things.
10: Yeah.
12: And then she was like, why didn't you just say that over text?
10: You're a dog, Woody.
12: What? I just...
9: Catch up on the free iHeart app because one dose of Will and Woody is never enough.
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0: Gayley and Emily Jade on your radios on your weekend. Hello.
1: I don't fear flying too much, but I will now. A rodent has been spotted scurrying along the business class light in the middle of the night on a JetBlue flight. Ooh. Did you like how I made that all rhyme?
2: Yes.
1: So to explain it, you know, when all the lights go down,
2: yep,
1: and then there is sort of a clear bit where all the lights light up.
2: Yeah, up on right? the up on the sort of roof line.
1: Yes, where your luggage is.
2: On the corner, yeah, yeah.
1: So, yeah, it's a rodent scurrying on the light. So you can see it as clear as day, a rat, big rat, like a ratatouille-size rat with the hugest tail, and it's scurrying along the light and obviously either hitching a ride or trying to work a way out or just following the light.
2: Yeah.
1: So it was in business class on JetBlue, so I don't know if I feel very sorry for them.
2: I hope to think what they've got in normal cattle class.
1: Yeah.
2: If there's a rat up there, yeah, what have we got down here?
1: Yeah, if I was in business though, I'd be checking the pepper. Yeah. Yeah. That's a really big piece of pepper in my gourmet dinner.
2: Yeah, well, yeah, those chocolate nuts are a little bit off.
1: Yeah, a little bit crunchy.
2: Yeah.
1: But I want to read you some of the comments. I wrote this, where is the parachute? I'm out.
2: That's true.
1: Another one here. Can we just open the door and let him out? Poor little thing.
2: Mm.
1: Just release some snakes. What else could go wrong?
2: Snakes on a plane.
1: And then another one's gone. I think we've got a new Snakes on a Plane movie. Yeah. Rats on a plane would be even worse than snakes because snakes are slithery, but rats just are like, ugh. I'm a celebrity. Get
2: quicker.
1: Me out of here.
2: They feel quicker, rats.
1: Yeah, absolutely. And then this is my favourite one.
2: Right.
1: Nothing beats a JetBlue holiday.
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1: I'm John Fabris. Iran attacking a second commercial ship in the Strait of Hormuz and US Middle East bases has triggered more counter-strikes from America. National security analyst Beth Sanner telling CNN Iran's positioning itself in ongoing peace negotiations.
2: They intend to control the Strait of Hormuz and the flows through there. Its sovereignty over the strait is something that they're trying to set that up.
1: A race against the window of survival closing in Venezuela. Earthquake catastrophe where nearly 70,000 people are missing. Anger's widespread over insufficient resources to dig the rubble.
3: Come here. There are still people alive. How long? How long are we going to wait? I need the machinery to get here.
1: And Darwin's been holding its annual beer can regatta where homemade boats are crewed out on the water off Mindle Beach. Cans, bottles and cartons are used to construct the vessels. It started in 1974 as a way to clean up beer cans littering Darwin's public spaces.
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4: North Melbourne has a 9-point advantage over the Bombers in the third term at Marvel Stadium. Rooster Harry Sheezel telling Fox Footy at the break it's been a tense battle.
5: Yeah, the positives are there. We're playing the right way. I think we're controlling the ball really well. Then we got done a bit at centre bounce then, so we'll tighten that up, but I think we'll be better in the second half.
4: Round 16 to wrap up in the West where Fremantle takes on the Gold Coast. FIFA World Cup knockout stage is set. The Socceroos facing Egypt early next Saturday our time. Portugal and Croatia headline the round of 32. Brazil meets Japan, France to take on Sweden, and Cape Verde's dream run continuing against defending champions Argentina. Oscar Piastri launches from 7th for tonight's F1 Austrian Grand Prix. The Aussie acknowledging he's got plenty of work to do to catch up to the front runners.
6: You know, there's a few areas where I was pushing hard and maybe overstepped it a little bit. I don't think we had the pace to be able to do a whole lot more than that. So, yep, that's where we are at the moment.
4: And Jack Miller starting from 18th in the Dutch MotoGP. That's Sport. I'm Harrison Preeb.
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8: Go! I know what this is all about.
0: The weekend is on, and so are these guys. This is Gayley and Emily Jade.
9: Australia don't do this, and I want to tell you what they do in South Korea that we should do, and it's to do with bananas.
10: Oh, brilliant idea. You must listen to this, especially if you've got a small fruit and veg shop.
9: I know.
10: You can do it.
9: You have to.
10: Do it before all the big guys.
9: That's right.
10: It was my little boy's birthday, and a speakerphone ruined a surprise, so we're going to talk about when a speakerphone ruined something for you in the car.
9: And there's a mistake in Roxanne. I didn't know about it, so I've got to share it. So if you already know, I do apologise.
10: I didn't know.
9: Yeah, well, you didn't know, and you know everything.
10: Thank you for acknowledging that. Just call me Google.
11: Yeah, it's Gayley and Emily Jade.
12: Sure is hot out here. No, I don't mind.

0: It is Gailey and Emily Jade on your weekend. Hello, how are you?
1: This made me say, what the, because I'm thinking, why has no one ever thought of this for over here? It's from South Korea, right? And it's Haruhana Banana.
2: What is that?
1: It is a one day a banana. So one day, a one a day a banana, right?
2: Okay.
1: It contains bananas. This package contains bananas intentionally selected at different stages of ripeness. So they're arranged from ready-to-eat yellow bananas to greener ones that will ripen over the following day. So you pretty much have the front banana, and then the next day you have the next one, and they're ripening as it happens.
2: That is so clever.
1: I will show you the packet so you get your head around it.
2: Oh. That is so smart. They go from yellow to green.
1: Gotcha. Yellow to green, see? Really yellow all the way down.
2: That is so brilliant because my freezer is literally filled with bananas.
1: Banana bread.
2: Yeah, well, I freeze them when they start to go off, and it's either smoothies or banana bread. But honestly, it's a whole tray of my drawer.
1: Do you try and get really green bananas when you go?
2: I always try and get the green ones.
1: Yeah.
2: But then they all ripen at the same time. That is the best idea
1: ever.
2: Isn't it? You are correct. Why is no one doing any of the little fruit and veggie shops around? Because the big ones won't do it.
1: Yeah.
2: You've got to do it.
1: If you do a package together like that, it's even to look at, you go, I get it straight away. So you've got to do it
2: anyway. Also would be a good calendar, you know.
1: Yes.
2: Put a little sticker, Monday, Tuesday, Wednesday, Thursday, Friday, Saturday. So when you wake up, you know what day it is.
1: Who took Thursday's banana?
2: Yeah.
1: It's only Wednesday.

0: Haley and Emily Jade here on your weekend, and we'd love for you to get involved in the show right now. What are we talking about, EJ?
1: So last week I shared a little story about my son's birthday. He turned 8, little Teddy, and his birthday surprise was almost ruined. So I always get an 8 balloon and a few other little balloons all blown up, get them from Spotlight and put them in the lounge room with all his presents wrapped. So when he wakes up on Christmas morning, it's almost like Christmas morning, birthday morning, it's like a birthday fairy has sort of delivered everything. And I've done it for my daughter and it's lots of fun. But I was in the car driving with him and Spotlight rang and I said to Spotlight, "There's somebody special in the car right now. I know what you're calling for. It's good. I'm on my way." And then the woman went, "Oh, yeah, I'm ringing to tell you your balloons are ready." She totally did not pick up my, "You're on speakerphone."
2: How frustrating.
1: Bye.
2: She wasn't concentrating on what you said.
1: No, not at all. She just wanted the
2: busy,
1: balloons gone.
2: That here they are.
1: Tick and flick. Yeah. Here it is.
3: She practiced the lines.
1: Yeah. And when I went in, she
2: no
1: was,
2: heart.
1: She was.
2: So what you're saying is she was hopeless.
1: No.
3: And she hated you.
1: Don't. Stop it. Because when I went
2: she
1: in.
2: She shouldn't have a job, really.
1: She's so nice.
3: That's not what you said off air.
1: I did not.
2: How dare she ruin the surprise?
1: I walked in the Spotlight and she went, "Oh my God, did I ruin the surprise? Since I've hung up, that's all I can think about." I said, "It's okay. It's okay." He was so sweet about it. He said, "Oh, don't worry, Mum. At least I don't know what they look like." And I'm like, "It's an 8. You're turning 8. Anyway, then Jake, you said you had a friend's surprise ruined from speakerphone.
3: Yeah, similar. We had a surprise birthday party because we had a mate that didn't really do birthdays and we were like, "No, we'll just do something nice for him. You know, he needs it at the moment." And then we're on the speakerphone to someone who was coming, and the guy whose birthday it was, his name's Danny, was with us, me and my mate, and we had Kerry on speakerphone, and she's like, "Oh, what are we doing for Danny's surprise birthday party next week?" And we were like, "Kerry, Danny's here." And she's like, "Yeah, so what are we doing?" Obviously, same thing.
1: Just didn't register.
3: Obviously, he had heard it
2: and pretended that.
3: And then when we ended up just
2: Where did she work? Did she work at Spotlight too?
3: Yes. And she's fired now.
1: No, the Spotlight lady's nice, everyone. Yeah. It's not her fault.
2: No,
1: all right.
2: Just letting you down there.
1: Well, just give us a call. Yeah. What happened on speakerphone and ruined it for you? Was it, I don't know, an affair being revealed, a party being ruined?
2: Hey, that's going from a balloon to an affair. It's like that's a big jump.
3: Yeah.
0: Well, give us a call and we'll chat to you next.
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Are you with me? 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

0: Gailey and Emily Jade here on your weekend. Coming up shortly, Gailey has been investigating the song Roxanne by the police. But right now, EJ.
1: We're talking about what a speakerphone ruined for you because I ordered some balloons from Spotlight. My son was in the car. I wanted them to be a surprise. The lady rang. I said, somebody special's in the car right now listening. And she went, oh, yeah, your balloons are ready. I was like, okay, thanks. And then Jake, you had the same thing. Yeah. Birthday party surprise ruined.
0: What are we doing for Danny's surprise party?
1: And Danny was in the car.
2: Yeah, so what are we still doing?
1: So that's what we want to know. What has been ruined for you, whether it was a surprise or something clandestine, whatever it is?
0: Yeah, let's go to Hayley. Well, what's a speakerphone ruined for you?
3: So my now ex-husband, he was outside of our house talking to his parents on the phone about proposing to me that day. And I heard.
1: Oh, no. Because it was so loud.
3: Yep.
1: Oh, my gosh. So what did you hear?
3: Essentially that he was going to ask me to marry him that day. And I just had to, I guess, sort of pretend that I didn't hear.
2: So did you pretend to be surprised when it happened?
3: Yes.
1: Oh, my gosh.
2: Then now that he's your ex, I would imagine at some point when things weren't going well, you did say, I knew you were going to ask me anyway.
3: I did, but did come up in conversation, yeah.
1: Don't have your speakerphone up so loud, you ning-nong.
2: You didn't even surprise me. I should have said no then and no now.
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18: 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The Vixens are one win away from back-to-back Super Netball titles after a 62-51 win over the Fever. Melbourne will meet Adelaide in next Saturday's grand final, with captain Kate Maloney confident they've still got another gear left.
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18: 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And Daria Kasatkina is the first Aussie on court when Wimbledon gets underway tomorrow night.
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0: It's Gailey and Emily Jade, and Gailey's been investigating.
1: I'm going to play you something in a minute, and it's a little bit of music. Now, I this is an old song, but it is a classic. So it's The Police and Roxanne.
2: And Roxanne. Sting,
1: so good. Now, Sting explains something to us, and I never knew it. He was on a podcast or on a radio show, gets asked a question, and then he explains it. We're going to play you a little bit. So the start of Roxanne, you'll hear a little bit of a piano bit and then laughter.
2: Okay.
1: All right. And you always know the bit in the song, you know, straight away.

0: way, but I didn't know there was a reason why.
1: Okay.
0: And that's what the explanation
2: is. It's right at the very start of the song.
0: So okay. have a little listen. Okay. So you hear the piano and then you hear the laughter. So I'm going to play it to you again. Here, so you can get it
1: into
0: your
1: heads. Is that
0: in
1: every song, every time they've ever played it?
0: That's
1: it.
2: Well, in the recording of Roxanne.
1: I've never noticed the laugh.
0: Yeah.
1: How funny is that?
0: Have a look. All right, so I went to police.
1: Yeah.
0: When I was a young bloke.
1: Yeah.
0: And they were amazing.
1: Mm.
0: I can't believe I didn't know this. So he got asked a question, and this was his explanation.
3: If you could tell the story about the piano at the beginning of Roxanne.
4: Well, it was a very small studio, and the vocal mic was set up right next to the piano. I thought the lid was closed, and so just at the beginning of the song, I thought I'd take a little rest and put my butt on the piano lid. But in fact, the piano lid was open, and just before I started to sing, I hear this very atonal chord, and I started to laugh, but we kept it in.
0: Wow. He pretty much sat on the piano keys.
1: That's like...
0: And then laughed because he was expecting it to be hard wood, like with the lid closed.
1: Yeah. I love stories like this, Gailey. It's like in Sweet Child of Mine when they just do the bit at the end and it's because they ran out of words to say.
0: Yeah.
5: Oh, where do we go? Where do we go now? Oh, where do we go now?
1: So basically the story is that they'd done the lyrics, the other two verses, and then they were doing all the, you know, other stuff, and they were going to put lyrics under it, but he didn't know them yet. So he just sang, where do we go, where do we go, where do we go,
0: and then I.
1: And then they left it in. They went, don't worry about writing any lyrics. I was very Axl Rose to be like, that'll do. I had to go drinking or something.
0: Genius.
1: Yeah, but it is because now that's iconic. The where do we go?
0: Everyone gets into
1: that. It's the best part.
0: That's the see. That's where I shine.
1: Yeah.
0: No words. Yeah. I just go noise, and then that's where I'm up, and then I just mime the rest.
1: Well, here's another iconic one that I just researched: B-52s. What part of this B-52 songs is the most iconic? If you remember, Love Shack,
0: when she yells out.
1: Yeah, when she yells this out.
6: Bang bang.
7: What?
6: Tin roof rusted.
1: Okay.
0: By the way, I never knew it was tin roof rusted.
1: Didn't you?
0: I thought she was yelling at Henry. my musical days are over.
1: Okay. Well, that was, she was off beat. They were all meant to do it together.
0: Right.
1: And then she went early and just did it all by herself. And then they went, you know what? You just leave it there.
0: Mm.
1: So it was offbeat and by yourself, and that has become the most iconic part of that song.
0: Now that I've said Henry, can you hear Henry when she says
1: no,
0: it?
1: No, I can't.
0: I have a little listen.
1: Okay.
2: We'll try it again.
6: Tin roof rusted.
1: Really? I cannot hear Henry in that at all.
0: I've been yelling out Henry for that song forever. Everyone looks like that. I know what I'm doing. Henry! I didn't know what the rest of it was.
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2: I'm John Fabris. America's presidents threatened that Iran will no longer exist as the two sides trade more military strikes. Retired Lieutenant General Karen Gibson telling CNN Iran's aggression is telling for a peace agreement.
3: We should put to bed any misconceptions that Iran is approaching these negotiations in a spirit of good faith and a desire to reach an accommodation through the MOU.
2: Almost 70,000 are listed as missing in Venezuela's earthquake disaster. Rubble digging for survivors is being hampered by a lack of equipment.
4: There are still people there. We need machinery. Please help us.
2: And the New South Wales government's added more funding to its shark spotting drone surveillance system, the Premier preparing beachgoers.
5: This will likely mean that there are more shark alarms, not less shark alarms, as a result of these drones in New South Wales beaches. That doesn't mean there's more sharks in the water.
0: Latest in sports news from cfmtas.com.au.
6: Here in full time at Marvel, it's North Melbourne leading Essendon by 14 points. Meanwhile, Dons legend Matthew Lloyd has ruled himself out of the club's vacant coaching job. Over in the West, Fremantle's leading Gold Coast by 26 points in the second quarter. Zach Butters has dismissed a report that he's told Port teammates he's heading home to Victoria.
7: Love to know, first of all, I don't know Aaron, but I'd love to know where he gets his stuff from. But yeah, that hasn't happened, so there you go, Aaron.
6: Oscar Piastri to start seventh in tonight's F1 Austrian Grand Prix. Jack Miller launches from 18th in the Dutch MotoGP. Australia and India meet in their final group game at the Women's T20 World Cup tonight at Lords. Co-host Canada and South Africa kick off the round of 32 at the FIFA World Cup early tomorrow. In golf, Aussie Caris Davidson is tied 8th, 5 shots off the lead, entering the final round of the KPMG Women's PGA Championship. And Victor Hovland has a 1-shot advantage heading into the 4th round of the PGA Travelers Championship. That's 4 up Harrison Freeb.
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17: Hello, everyone. It is True Crime Tonight night. It's Sunday night, and I'm here, Michelle Laurie, and I'm here with my producers, Matthew Tankard and Ruby Bartzis.
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17: We're here every Sunday night from 6 till 7, bringing you our True Crime show. We've got book reviews. I'm going to tell you about possibly my all-time favourite true crime book tonight. I'm very excited to tell you about it. We've got documentary recommendations. We chat with you, our listeners, and we have an interview coming up later in the show. This one is about... I struggle to find the words to tell you about Catherine Knight. Well, let me put it to you this way. She has the longest sentence ever given to an Australian female prisoner. So that should tell you a little bit about this special lady we'll be hearing about a little bit later in the show. But up next, we're going to hear from one of you, from a listener. That's on True Crime Tonight.

0: Around Australia, this is True Crime Tonight. I'm Michelle Laurie. I'm here with our producers, Matthew Tankard and Ruby Bartzis. And we are about to listen to a message, like a voicemail message from one of you, one of our listeners. I call it the True Crime Hotline.
1: Yes.
0: Matthew, remind us how this person found us.
1: If you want to leave us a question or a comment about the show, just go to the show notes of any episode from the Australian True Crime podcast, or if you find us at Australian True Crime on Facebook and Instagram, there's a link there.
0: Very easy. That's exactly what this lovely person did.
2: Hi, Michelle. My question for you is, how do you go about making sure that you provide that safe space for guests to come onto the show where you strike that balance of being, you know, a very confident and empathetic host, but then also being able to enter into some pretty confronting and distressing topics? I think it's a pretty fine line and you handle it really well and definitely harder than it seems. So really curious to hear how you go about creating that environment for your guests really successfully.
3: Yeah. So nice and so true.
0: It's like
3: you are really good at that.
0: Well, thank you. But big part of it is these days is Matthew sends out this like questionnaire to the listeners. So that's new since Matthew's been on board. So the last 3 years or something. Tell us the sorts of questions that are on here. It's so great.
1: Well, it's just about, you know, let us know if there's anything you're not comfortable speaking about. Let us know if there's any trigger words. But, you know, oftentimes they've done lots of other like TV shows that are a lot more like legacy media type shows that at times can be pretty sensationalist.
0: Yes.
1: And so basically I'm just saying, we're not that. Mm. We're not going to edit them in a funny way. We just want to make it really clear that once they record with us, it's not like, you know, out into the ether and out of their control.
0: Yeah, and we always make it clear that they can contact us later if they want something cut out, basically.
1: Yeah.
0: Or even as we're recording, if they say something and then they wish they hadn't, they can just say, oh, I shouldn't say that, I don't want to say that or whatever, and we'll cut it out.
1: Yeah.
0: So I think that from the outset creates a very comfortable environment. And also, I'm just honest and open. So I try really hard to ask a question if I don't know something. The only thing that annoys me is when I get home and realise I've pretended to know something when I didn't know, and I should have just admitted I don't know what that means. So yeah, I try that really hard. I try to go, hang on, what does that mean?
1: Yeah. But you know, we've also spoken to offenders too. Does that feel different for you?
0: No. If anything, I have to stop myself being over empathetic with offenders because I'm so immersed in the idea of the victim offender overlap that most offenders have been victimized first before they become offenders. So I'm always right into that, trying to figure out how we got here as an offender. And then, yeah, I have to stop myself because I think, oh, this will get really annoying for listeners if I keep being too kind to this guy.
1: Yeah.
0: If I forget what he has done to somebody else.
1: Mm-hmm.
0: So, yeah, that's probably the riskiest time for me is talking to offenders. However, I mean, if you are an offender and you would like to talk to us, please do.
3: We'd love to chat.
0: I think there is much to learn.
1: Yeah.
3: Yeah.
0: So thank you so much for that question. Love it. On our True Crime Hotline, please keep sending us, you know, questions or suggestions or whatever you like.
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0: Yes, this is True Crime Tonight. Coming up later in the show, we are talking about Catherine Knight, who, as I said, very difficult lady to describe in a couple of words, but she is currently serving the longest sentence ever handed down to a female offender in Australia. So that is going to give you an indication of the kind of lady we're talking about. That's coming up on True Crime Tonight.
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4: To around the island state.
9: The planned community information session for the waterfront redevelopment won't go ahead today as initially planned. And as a result, it has deferred the meeting to allow time for the assessment of landscape architect quotes and a working group review.
4: And beyond.
9: The latest jobs figures have dropped and unemployment remains steady at 4.3% for March. Close to 18,000 jobs were added to the economy last month.
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0: across Australia, this is True Crime Tonight with Michelle Laurie, Matthew Tankard and myself, Ruby Bartzis. Coming up, we've got an interview with Lauren Kazimatis about the Catherine Knight case. But first, Michelle, you have a book recommendation for us.
1: Oh, do I ever. I think it's my favourite true crime book. I know I mentioned this book ages ago, but I finally finished it again. And this is one that I read every couple of years because to me, I think it's the best example of a true crime book, believe it or not. The best. It's called The Stranger Beside Me by Anne Rule. And I think you guys are a bit young to remember when I was a kid, probably the first true crime books I read were Anne Rule books. 80s, 90s, I think our mums were all about Anne Rule. She's just brilliant writer, true crime writer. It's called The Stranger Beside Me. And it is about none other than Ted Bundy. Right.
0: Hot Ted Bundy, right?
1: One of the most famous serial killers ever to walk the earth. And is it because he was so hot? Maybe it is. And that was certainly, I think, part of the way he lured his victims, young women. Here's the mind-blowing bit. So imagine Anne Rule is a single mum in her 30s trying to make ends meet, and she really wants to be a true crime writer. That's her dream deep in her soul, right? And so she's sort of writing bits and pieces. She's writing some articles for local newspapers and things like that. She takes a job at a crisis phone line. It's like in Australia we have Lifeline.
2: Yeah.
1: She is working with a guy called Ted.
2: Oh, that sounds great.
1: Lovely guy. You've never met a lovelier guy than the guy she works with called Ted. Young, handsome, smart. She and this Ted, so at this stage, he's in his late 20s, so she's a bit older than him, but because of their lifestyles, I think it feels like a much bigger age gap. She's a mum, she's mumsy. He's a cool guy, still at college, studying law.
0: Yeah.
1: He's out and about, he's got girlfriends, and he's talking to her about his girlfriend troubles and all that. They're top mates.
0: Work besties, like Matt and I.
1: Yes, exactly.
2: Wait, and this Ted works at a suicide prevention hotline?
1: Yes, man, he does.
2: Wow, and Ruby, just between us, I have a hunch as to who I think this Ted might be.
1: This Ted fella. In the book, she's telling us this story. It's so well written. And what I love about it is she never went back and changed it when the story played itself out. She really writes it as a naive, lovely, suburban lady at this job with this nice young bloke.
0: It's good to know she's still alive.
1: Well, she's not now, but because she'd be 150 now. Like, she died of natural causes. Okay, don't worry. She's cool. Yeah. But then these murders are happening. Everyone at work's talking about them. Ted's joining in the conversations about it. And then eventually, as months go by, bits of information start coming out. A sketch, a survivor. There's a survivor. They have a sketch. A few people start to go, that looks familiar. But no one really wants to go there. Another person comes out and goes, I heard him. I heard him talking to that victim and he said, hi, I'm Ted. And she and a few others go, is it? And she starts to have this feeling, but she thinks she's crazy. But eventually she does actually call. She's got friends in the cops, right? And when they get to a point where they go, okay, we've got this image. Someone thinks his name might be Ted. Someone else thought they saw him in a Volkswagen, a brown Volkswagen. She calls her mate in the coppers and says, hey, can you just look up my friend from work, Ted Bundy? I feel really bad even bringing it up. Just see what car he drives. Put him in your system. Copper puts him in the system. He drives a tan VW.
0: Oh.
1: Even then, they don't grab him. They're like, there's thousands of VWs in the state. Even his girlfriend, she calls up the tip line and goes, I can't remember what her query was, but can you check this about my boyfriend, Ted Bundy? Even then, they don't straight away go to Ted, but eventually they work their way through it and they get to Ted Bundy.
2: Wow.
1: I think there's DNA involved, but again, this is the 70s, so it's a pretty rudimentary investigation. But the way Anne Rule writes it, she never gives up on him for such a long time. I've got some sound of him talking here, and I just want you to imagine, because she talks a lot about, and a lot of people did, a lot of people talked about what a great guy he was, charming, lovely. The judge in his case, the judge who sentenced him to death, because Ted Bundy represented himself in court because he'd done a bit of law school and is just a raging narcissist. And even the judge said, you know what? I'm going to put you to death, but this is a real shame because he's like, you could have been a great lawyer. The judge was completely charmed by him. This is the charming Ted.
3: I'm not guilty. Does that include the time I stole a comic book when I was 5 years old? I'm not guilty of the charges which have been filed against me. No man is truly innocent. I mean, we all have transgressed in some way in our life. And as I say, I've been impolite, and there are things I regret having done in my life. But nothing like the things I think that you're referring to.
1: That audio that you just heard was from the Ted Bundy tapes, which is an excellent documentary series on Netflix. It's all good. Ted Bundy's a fascinating guy, but for me, the perspective of the stranger beside me, well written, and this incredible perspective that she had, you've got to read it.
0: Mm-hmm. But Matthew, do you have anything to tell me?
1: Just
0: the guy sit next to at work.
1: Just take his license plate number just in case. You ever need it.
0: Mm-hmm.
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0: Around Australia, this is True Crime Tonight with Michelle Laurie, Ruby Bartzis, and me, Matthew Tankard. Coming up, we're speaking with Lauren Casamardis about Catherine Knight. That's after the break.
1: This is True Crime Tonight with Michelle Laurie.

0: Welcome back to True Crime Tonight across Australia. Joining us is Lauren Casamartis. She is a defence lawyer and among many other things, she can talk confidently about our next subject, Catherine Knight. She is currently serving the longest sentence ever handed down to a female offender in Australia.
1: When you look at the case, it's remarkable in that it's probably the most, I'd say, reprehensible crime at that stage in Australia that it occurred. And what makes it more, I'm not going to say attractive, but people fascinated by true crime, and why were they so fascinated by her? It's because she was a female. A lot of people don't expect women to be so aggressive. And also because it was just so, I guess, tragic and barbaric.
0: We can say we don't expect women to behave in a certain way, but also when I look at her background, her early childhood, it ticks all the boxes of a violent offender. She was born into a violence, domestic violence in the home, sexual violence in the home. And so, again, if she were a man, we'd go, okay, yeah, well, that's a great start for a violent offender in adulthood, right?
1: And I always say there's no such thing as an evil person. People commit crimes because of something that's happened in their lifetime. And often what you see with women is that they are a victim of domestic violence to begin with, and it turns into crime because either they've learned maladaptive behaviours, they've sort of inherited these actions and they go on to do it themselves, or there's such a deterioration in their sense of worth, their sense of esteem and their sense of, I guess, belonging that they look for crime as a way to heal.
0: So in 1976, and I think this was the first time that Catherine's mental illness became very clear to everybody, she took her only baby at that stage, her first child, and she left the baby on the train tracks, like in the middle of the train tracks, and she walked away, and by a miracle, a man heard the baby crying and rescued the baby. So obviously, evidence of postnatal depression.
1: Yeah, and I wonder also if it's the first signs of borderline personality.
0: She was diagnosed at that
1: had
0: point.
1: Had she done it? Okay, because
0: yeah.
1: I would say that they act impulsively. Mm. They disassociate, so they disconnect in terms of judgment, and they're just on autopilot in a way and not thinking about the consequences. There's no empathy as well. So I would say you're right, there's postnatal. There must be a combination of things there, but at least, I guess, obviously it's a blessing the baby survived, and also it's probably this terrible cry for help, or at least there was a bystander that could then redirect her for treatment, because as I understand it, she didn't get any criminal.
0: No, she wasn't charged. So, but also no intervention, or if there was insufficient intervention. This is the 70s, 1976. So you would think now, looking back, that that was the turning point, perhaps, you know, where someone should have said, could have said, this woman is in desperate need of very serious support, mental health support, and it could have stopped everything that came after that. But as it was, it seems as though there was very little intervention. Baby was given back to her and she went on to have more children and, it became a footnote in her history. She cycles through a couple of husbands and they report, it must be them reporting it because they'd be the only witnesses, that she's violent with all of them. Let's get to Pricey. So I think there's three husbands before we get to John Price. And I call him Pricey because that's what everyone called him, right? And he just sounds like a fantastic guy. He's a guy who's rattling around Aberdeen, a town in New South Wales where there's a big abattoir and that's where she's working. And I think Pricey was a minor. And he was divorced, but he had a couple of kids living with him. He owned his own house. He seemed like a fantastic guy, didn't he?
1: Yeah, no, he did. And I think from what I understand, the evidence shows that there were other episodes where he forgave her, or he put it down to, oh, that's her, that's her character, that's a chaos supporter. So he must have been in a blur or under a spell eventually. Like a lot of victims of violence are, where they can't rationalise anymore. They believe what they're being told. So she would have made him feel like he is an offender, he is a bad person, he needs to be reprimanded. The evidence showed that he'd made certain claims to neighbours about, if you find me dead, it's her. And I know to the children as well, he'd sort of hint that things aren't safe or that he felt unsafe.
0: There's two ways about this. We can talk about what happened that night, or we can talk about it from the police's perspective, which is probably the evidence that you've read, because it's quite extraordinary, isn't it? When you step through it the way they did. Tell us about that.
1: So they got a call from it was a staff member at the victim's job. They were worried he hadn't turned up. Police did a welfare check, and then that's when they actually walked in on the pot of boiling water and a decapitated head in it, and she was about to serve dinner.
0: Well, the first thing they saw was the what they called a pelt hanging from a doorway.
1: So she had, because she worked in the abattoir, she developed such precise skills in terms of being able to, I hate to say this, but fillet a carcass and skin a carcass, that she'd actually perfectly skinned, they say, a pelt, because from head to toe, it was almost like a draping blanket. So they found this draping skin on the hook, and then pot of boiling water with carrots and all sorts of ingredients, and that's what they walked in on when she was about to feed her own children, the deceased. So,
0: and his children, more to the point, yeah. She wanted to feed his,
1: and it's always,
0: his children.
1: Yeah.
0: What led up to it? Did she ever describe what put her in her mind to do something like this?
1: From my understanding of the evidence, she suspected he was having an affair, and she was angry. And I think at one point he said he wanted to end the relationship. Her lawyers were trying to convince the court that she had suffered from, I guess, a form of psychosis where she disassociated and had amnesia, is what they were saying. And the court rejected that. And because I think there were so many elements of planning and constructed conduct, the sentencing judge, and in fact the Court of Appeal as well, just thought, no, like, the other facts were so aggravating that we couldn't even give her any kind of parole period, because of, notwithstanding her mental health issues, everything else was far too severe.
0: And yeah, we absolutely cannot assume that she won't offend again.
1: That's right. They said she was an absolute danger because of the past behaviours, yes.
0: Yeah. Okay, so she got life without parole.
1: Yeah, she did.
0: Thank you to our guest, Lauren Casamardis. 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
2: 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Miss Olivia Rodrigo has just dropped her third studio album, and it is a masterpiece. But there's one song that has exploded on TikTok, with everyone relating to the heart-wrenching lyrics. You might need a tissue for this one.

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1: Hey, this is Ulla from TikTok Trending, where I talk about all the biggest songs and the biggest viral trends that are popping up on my feed. So let's talk about hashtag Olivia Dean. 2026 really is her year. I feel like I can't open up my

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0: hosted by Mikey. 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
1: Imagine being rushed to a hospital.
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1: 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That's why Starlight exists, to bring happiness to seriously ill children. Donate before June 30 at Starlight.

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1: Hey, this is Ulla from TikTok Trending, where I talk about all the biggest moments and the biggest trends that are popping up on my feed. If you haven't heard already, Off Campus is the biggest TV show in the world right now. And of course, that means the soundtrack is blowing up. J-Lo and Pitbull's 2011 hit On The Floor is played in a pretty spicy dance scene. I

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1: Whoa.
3: Text.
2: When you get home, I'm moving out.
1: Did you fly home?
2: I had two of the kids with you. I had to fly home.
1: Oh, you had the kids. You had children. Oh, man, that sucks.
3: So here's the thing with the text, though. Sorry, really quickly, because I tried to break up with someone once.
1: Oh, no.
3: So I said, hey, let's catch up on this night. And then she was like, what's it about? And I was like, oh, don't worry about it. And then I got there.
1: Yeah.
3: And then I said, like, hey, I think we should end things.
1: Yeah.
3: And then she was like, why didn't you just say that over text?
1: You're a dog, Woody.
3: What? I just...
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1: 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TikTok, obviously a massive song. She's done things with Flo Rida, Pitbull. 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She had a song that was written for The Greatest Showman. 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
2: When you get home, I'm moving out.
1: Did you fly home?
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1: Oh, you had the kids. You had children. Oh, man, that sucks.
3: So here's the thing with the text, though. Sorry, really quickly, because no. I tried to break up with someone once.
1: Oh, no.
3: So I said, hey, let's catch up on this night. And then she was like, what's it about? And I was like, oh, don't worry about it. And then I got there.
1: Yeah.
3: And then I said, like, hey, I think we should end things.
1: Yeah.
3: And then she was like, why didn't you just say that over text?
1: You're a dog, Woody.
3: What? I just...
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1: And locals are being celebrated for their recycling habits with thousands of containers put through the Recycle Rewards program.
0: To around the island state.
1: The planned community information session for the waterfront redevelopment won't go ahead today as initially planned. And as a result, it has deferred the meeting to allow time for the assessment of landscape architect quotes and a working group review.
0: And beyond.
1: The latest jobs figures have dropped and unemployment remains steady at 4.3% for March. Close to 18,000 jobs were added to the economy last month.
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0: All three.
1: 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It's all in. 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Yeah. I'm on the cannabis and I'm driving.
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0: 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The Northwest Coast's favourite hits. CFM. CFM has been keeping the Northwest Coast up to date with the latest in news and information for nearly 30 years from across our region.
1: And locals are being celebrated for their recycling habits with thousands of containers put through the Recycle Rewards program.
0: To around the island state.
1: The planned community information session for the waterfront redevelopment won't go ahead today as initially planned. And as a result, it has deferred the meeting to allow time for the assessment of landscape architect quotes and a working group review.
0: And beyond.
1: The latest jobs figures have dropped and unemployment remains steady at 4.3% for March. Close to 18,000 jobs were added to the economy last month.
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0: From the country to the coast and everywhere in between, the Northwest Coast's favourite hits are on CFM. 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

0: hosted by Mikey. 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
1: Hot takes, Woods. We had a lot of fun doing this. Finley.
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1: Couldn't agree more. 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
3: Gen Z are convincing themselves it tastes good because it's so good for you. 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

0: around here, it's rude not to say the C word. We say it all the time, and you can too. Let's all say it together. CFM. 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
1: And locals are being celebrated for their recycling habits with thousands of containers put through the Recycle Rewards program
0: to around the island state.
1: The planned community information session for the waterfront redevelopment won't go ahead today as initially planned. And as a result, it has deferred the meeting to allow time for the assessment of landscape architect quotes and a working group review.
0: And beyond.
1: The latest jobs figures have dropped and unemployment remains steady at 4.3% for March. Close to 18,000 jobs were added to the economy last month.
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7: Good morning, I'm Gareth Thompson with your local news update. The Health Minister has blamed hospital bed pressures here in the Northwest on the aged care system. It comes as a woman spoke out after her 87-year-old mother was transferred from the Northwest Regional Hospital hours away to Queenstown due to a shortage of aged care beds. Bridget Archer has told The Advocate the federal government needs to take action to deal with the issue. Tasmania's use of funding from the Better and Fairer Schools Agreement with the federal government for a resource sharing project is under fire from Labor. It comes as Launceston is the next destination for the multi-school organisation trial, with no word yet on whether it will head to Burnie or Devonport. But the Premier has dismissed criticism the project is diverting funding from where it was intended.
8: It's been embraced by schools firstly because it's about connecting schools. It's about ensuring that schools have more resources to teach. It's about reducing paperwork for teachers so they can have more time to teach our young people.
7: A bushfire has broken out in Georgetown overnight. The fire is at the lowest patrol level. The TFS urging anyone with concerns about fire activity to contact 000. And the Northwest Football League men's side has taken out the Tasmanian representative series. The Northwest clinching the win against SFL by just 1 point to finish 65-64 at North Hobart Oval over the weekend. Despite fighting hard, the women's side fell just short with a 30-40 loss to the Southerners. And you're up to date with local news.
9: Morning, I'm Jackie Lim. Support for Pauline Hanson's party has dropped. It follows her press club address where she called for a monocultural Australia. News poll has core support for Labor now leading One Nation by 4 points. Labor also ahead in the Redbridge poll. Fresh strikes between the US and Iran are threatening to derail an end to the war. The United States claims it launched strikes on Iranian military infrastructure in response to attacks on commercial shipping. The government will double the maximum penalty for companies who fail to implement our social media ban. The fine for big tech will be set at $99 million. The eSafety Commissioner will also be given additional powers to get info from the likes of Meta and TikTok. Petrol prices are now cheaper than they were at the start of the war. However, that'll change by Wednesday when the fuel excise discount is reduced. The national average this morning is $1.62 per litre for unleaded. And the Australian run of The Waitress has been cut short, with planned Sydney shows now cancelled. Producers say the musical will finish up in Melbourne, citing tough economic conditions and falling ticket sales.
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9: In sport, Australia has finished the group stage of the Women's T20 World Cup unbeaten. They've booked a semi-final spot after a 6-wicket win over India. Elise Perry and Ashley Gardner led the way, both scoring half centuries in a match-winning partnership. The Aussies finished top of the group and now move on to the semi-final clash with the West Indies tomorrow night our time. And Aussie Oscar Piastri has finished fourth at the Austrian Grand Prix. George Russell took the checkered flag. That's the latest in news and sport.
4: 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Now they're saying farewell with a final half-price sale before they close for good on July 11. Pick up a bargain and farewell at Devonport Icon. 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
7: Looking ourselves today at a top of 15 degrees. There's going to be some showers today and some wind tending northeasterly. I don't really understand why I tell you the wind, but there you go. Tomorrow, 15 degrees again. Up to 15 mils expected as well, with those showers and clouds sticking around through the day as well. And Wednesday, even more rain, 15 degrees and showers. In fact, we are having rain every day up until Sunday. Sunday's going to be nice and sunny, but up until then, learn to use an umbrella, I suppose.
13: Oh, absolutely. Ben's taking umbrella lessons after work each day as well.
7: It's like an etiquette thing.
13: Yeah, I think so. It's 14 degrees in Smithton currently, it's 13 in Burnie, and it's 11 in Devonport.
7: Yeah, I tried to use a banner as an umbrella. It didn't work. But I'm thinking, maybe multiple, maybe the solution to rainfall is banners.
13: Like this song?
7: Oh my goodness, coincidence.

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1: And so we're back around the twist. Good morning. It is CFM. Nathan, how are you going today, mate?
2: I'm dopey.
1: What was the quote you said when you walked in the door?
2: It was...
1: Said, I feel like I've put quite a lot of miles
2: as a human being since I sat here last. Yeah, that's true.
1: I don't know what you mean by that. I'm assuming you just mean you don't feel particularly rested after the weekend.
2: Not really. I've done a lot, which has been good.
1: Yeah, talk me through it.
2: So let's see. What did we do Friday? So Friday we did the show. And
1: yes.
2: Then,
1: good start.
2: Oh, that's right. I went and saw after work. I got to sleep and I went and saw my friend Otis. Which was awesome, but I left away from that.
1: Of course.
2: Went and saw my goddaughter, which is amazing. She's amazing. She must be about 4 months old by now. So that was fantastic. I assume since I had a nice early morning, I stayed up late watching TV and reading books and stuff like that.
1: And Saturday you're in Lonnie.
2: Yeah, well, Saturday I got up and went and worked on my racing car.
1: Right.
2: And so I did a bunch of, so that was straight out of bed, straight to the workshop all morning. Then went to a place called Sips in Penguin, which reckons they've got the best savoury toast in the world. And I'm a bit of a connoisseur. I can't remember tasting one better.
1: Okay, I thought you were about to like start
2: eviscerating them,
1: and I was like, "So, mate, we got a Sips. If you want a sponsor, we're more than happy to. We're open for all sponsorships."
2: Yeah, absolutely. Yeah. And Brad's a very savvy guy. He does the savvy saunas as well.
1: Yes,
2: the clever cookie. So yeah, he's about. So went did that. It was lovely, and then went to Launceston. Saw a sold out show. Got battered in the mosh pit. Went out partying afterwards. Then went to the Eat Street market in Civic Square on Sunday
1: for World
2: breakfast.
1: Eats.
2: World Eats, that one. And so I had Indonesian and Turkish and Chinese and all kinds of interesting stuff for breakfast. Then went home and watched
1: the Mumbo number 5 of food.
2: It truly was. And then watched, I don't know, probably too many episodes of Game of Thrones before I went to bed. So yeah, that's everything I've done since I sat here last. And that's a couple of miles.
1: That's intense as.
2: It was pretty busy. Thank you.
1: So what's on the agenda for this week? You even in the brain of this week? Great. All right.
2: I've got to get my rally car ready for the weekend.
1: We will be joined by, I'm going to talk. I spoke to Marcus Todman from Motors the other week.
2: Mate.
1: Yep. So I want to share that with you. And then we've got some other stuff going on. We'll figure it out.
2: Cool.
1: It's
2: awesome.
1: A lot of fun. Enjoy it. It's CFM. Disco X on

0: CFM morning crew, Ben and Nathan, not really quickly, but I want to give a little bit of credit. You don't pay, I'm more sports centric than you are, I think is the way I'm trying to say it.
1: Yeah, more sports in general. I have my niche sports that I'm into, but
0: I want to give credit because, I mean, Australia for a long time has taken the mick out of England's cricket.
1: Good. Yes, I'm aware to that degree. I happen to live in England the year that we lost the Ashes for the first time in 20 years.
0: I was about to say, the year we lost the Ashes, I was like, well, which case? But I think they need to get some credit because they have finally, Bazball has claimed its first real victim. They've gotten them. So Bazball is the way that they play. It's a more aggressive style of cricket where it's basically play for a win or play for a loss. We don't play to draw.
1: Okay, just like go in hard.
0: Yeah, cool.
1: Commit.
0: Yeah, so the first big victim of Bazball, and it is Ben Stokes, the English cricket captain. He's retiring.
1: So things are going super, super well.
0: Yep.
1: Yep, cool. So how long has Bazball been a tactic?
0: Goodness. Oh, feel free to correct me on this because 1-300-655-922, 2018 odd.
1: Yeah, okay, cool. And so it's got its, and so it's finally backfired on the captain who is retiring. Well, not from the game, but from the job, I assume.
0: Well, no, he's retiring from international cricket.
1: Oh,
0: I apologise. 2022.
1: Cool.
0: So I was a little bit wrong. But yes, there's apparently been internal politic issues and they've just decided, Ben's decided he's retiring. He's in the middle of a test match at the moment. They're playing New Zealand at the moment. Not as we speak at the moment.
1: Imagine him just getting a phone call. Like on the green being like, yeah, I don't think it's working, mate.
0: No, but he quit. He quit. He's like, I'm done. He got after Stokes and bowler Gus Atkinson were suspended for breaking curfew and being involved in a relatively minor nightclub incident.
1: Oh, so it was relatively minor. Like, come on.
0: Yeah. So then they're going on the phrasing. I think it was like England cricket shared a video of Stokes informing his teammates 15 minutes before the tea break. So he's actively on the field when they post the video. The last 2 days as captain, the last 2 days representing England. So congratulations to Ben Stokes on a terrific career. Never in the world did we think there would be such a great New Zealand cricket player to captain England.
1: Oh, that's why they're doing so well. Of course it is.
0: Yeah, it's because the English is actually Anzac.
1: Shall we have a got him, yes?
0: What?
1: Got him, yes!
2: On the coast.
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1: Oh, we love Marcus.
0: No spoilers, but cash for cars on hold for

0: SAFM morning crew, Ben and Nathan. Good morning, Nathan.
1: Good morning, Ben.
0: The other day I sat down with Marcus Todman.
1: You did. Lucky man.
0: Yeah.
1: Both of you.
0: Loves a chat. I need to get a smoothie with him, and we need to get dinner with him, which he offered to do.
1: Yes, that is very true. I was talking about microwave potatoes on the radio and went, these poor lads are undernourished. Oi. Oi. Marcus is probably in the gym or something right now. I don't know if he's listening, but I'm like, oi, there's nothing wrong with a microwave potato.
0: No, I was saying, potentially he just knows the best microwave potato.
1: That's what I'm keen for, yeah.
0: Maybe he's a connoisseur of these things. Does Liv eat a
1: microwave potato?
0: Let us know. 1-300-604. No. But yes, I sat down to have a chat with him, and it sounded a little something like this.
2: Good morning, Marcus.
3: Hey, good morning. How are you going, Ben?
0: Very, very well. I've been driving past daily, past the yards, and it is looking chock-a-block.
3: Yeah, look, it hasn't been deliberate to get to the level. We certainly wanted to have one of the biggest used car businesses in Tasmania, and I didn't expect it to happen so quickly. Yeah. And that'll probably teach me for taking a fortnight off and going overseas.
0: Yeah, well, no more allowed, I reckon.
3: No more holidays. And, you know, the poor old cash for cars, we've had to put it on hold. And
0: yes.
3: I just can't afford to buy any more stock. Good problem to be in. It's a really good problem because we've made price corrections to make sure that we're meeting customer demands.
0: Yeah, and if I know you for anything, I know you're always a man with a plan. So what's the plan going forward?
3: Well, the plan is drive away July. I want people to come in, and, you know, if you buy a $30,000 vehicle, Ben, as an example, that's got a stamp duty cost of just over $900, 3% plus service tax charge and administration fee. We're going to waiver that and make it drive away July, which is going to stimulate the market. We've got the best price cars in the marketplace, used cars, at our Easy Auto store in Devonport.
0: So you're taking away the stamp duty?
3: Taking away the stamp duty, taking away that curse of, okay, it's a $30,000 vehicle, I've got to add another $930 to it.
0: Yeah, taking away the math.
3: Take away the math and just really stimulate the market.
0: Well, you've got a massive range there, so you've said you've put it on hold. You don't have the space in the yard.
3: Well, no, I've got to create. We're trying to create. I feel like we're car park attendants creating space for customers to come in and park.
0: Yeah,
3: it's a great problem to have, but it comes with complexities that we still want to be the most price competitive used car business. So price corrections, it means that we're not paying as much for our vehicles to make sure that it's meeting the market demand. We can't have, you know, BYD and brands that are selling lots of cars and not adjust used car prices.
0: Yeah. Well, the BYD sales are still going through the roof. You've got Hyundai there. You've got Nissan. You've got your GM specialty vehicles.
3: Yeah.
0: What's exciting in the world of cars for you?
3: Well, you know, talk about hybrid and EVs. I went to Agfest, and from Agfest we've sold four Silverados, so there is still a market, and I keep highlighting that not everybody wants an economical car, and there's a car. We try and cater for every need, Ben, as you know, whether it be the V8, the hybrid, the SUV, whether it be the commuter vehicle, the people mover, or a utility for work. We're trying to make sure that we are strategically that one-stop shop.
0: So your pricing's been dynamic in your used car business. Your new car business is always flying. You've put cash for cars on hold. Is there I don't want a crystal ball too much, but is there a plan to bring that back in the future? At least, is it still on the table to bring it back?
3: Look, absolutely. It's been the best marketing strategy that we've run with, and we collectively, we ran it for almost 18 months. So for us to just park it, we're actually parking it in monopoly terms. In monopoly terms, no parking at this point until we go past go and cash in some vehicles that we have. And that's our ambition with the drive away July, is to get volume into the market, and let's start looking at cash for cars going forward.
0: 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Marcus, thank you so much for joining me.
3: Thanks, Ben. Appreciate your time.
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14: Good morning, I'm Gareth Thompson with your local news update. The Health Minister has slammed the federal government over a lack of aged care resources here in the Northwest. It comes as a woman spoke out after her 87-year-old mother was transferred from the Northwest Regional Hospital hours away to Queenstown due to a shortage of aged care beds in Burnie. The Advocate reports Bridget Archer has declined to fund more beds in the state's hospitals to ease the shortage, saying that would give the federal government a hall pass. Tasmania's multi-school organisation trial that started in Hobart is not expected to launch in the northwest for now, as it expands into Launceston next year. It's designed to connect schools for resource sharing, but has copped criticism for its execution and draining funding. The Premier has dismissed that criticism.
15: The schools are embracing this opportunity of ensuring that schools are more connected. They have more resources and time to teach our kids to learn to read and write and to add up, and less focus on paperwork.
14: Jeremy Rockliffe there. Central Coast Council is holding its monthly council meeting tonight. Interested parties are encouraged to join from 6pm at the Administration Centre in Ulverston. And in local sport, the NWFL men are Tasmanian Rep Series champs after a Saturday nail-biter in Hobart. Northwest holding back the Southern Football League by just 1 point to finish 65-64 at North Hobart Oval. Despite their efforts, the women's side went down to SFL 30-40. And that's the latest in local news.
16: Morning, I'm Jackie Lim. Our Cap City's auction rates have been dealt another blow. New totality figures show fewer than half of homes taken to auction last week found a buyer, with Sydney recording its weakest preliminary clearance rate since 2020. Melbourne's result was not much better, recording its lowest rate in almost 5 years, while Brisbane fell below 40%. Adelaide bucked the trend, jumping to nearly 69%. An Australian man has been charged with murder after the body of a teenage girl was discovered in a suitcase in Thailand. He's been charged with murder, concealing a corpse in an attempt to hide the cause of death, and abduction of a minor for indecent purposes. He's denied all allegations. Airlines have recorded a surge in the number of people flying through the Middle East. Data from Flight Centre showing Qatar, Etihad and Emirates bookings have jumped by 36% each week since the travel warnings were downgraded. And a disappointing opening weekend at the US box office for the new Supergirl movie. It stars Aussie actress Millie Alcock and managed just $38 million. Toy Story 5, again number one with moviegoers. Hot!
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16: In sport, dozens of AFL players have now been diagnosed with a serious brain disease, raising fresh concerns among experts. We're being told 33 former players have now had CTE confirmed, a major jump from just 5 known cases previously. And Ben Stokes has announced he'll retire from international cricket after the current test against New Zealand. The England captain's decision brings a 15-year international career to an end. It comes with the series locked at 1-1 heading into the final day. That's the latest in news and sport.
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0: Looking at ourselves at the top of 15 degrees today. There's going to be some showers going here and there tomorrow. More showers here and everywhere. 15 degrees is the top again. 15 mils is expected. And Wednesday, that's where it's really going to bed in. Up to 30 mils expected. 15 degrees. And would you believe that the website is saying showers? Funny that.
1: True. 30 mils. I'm hungry, but I don't think I could eat like 30 mils.
0: I think it's far too. 30 mils, as in 30 millimetres, that's almost too much.
1: Yeah, I would say.
0: Unmanageable numbers.
1: It's currently 11 degrees in Devonport. It's 13 in Burnie and it's 14 in Smithton.
0: I mean, I personally think that people should be happy with 5 or 6 millimetres.
1: Yeah, exactly.
0: CFM, good morning.

0: SAFM morning crew, Ben and Nathan. Good morning, good morning, good morning.
1: Good morning, good morning now.
0: Oh.
1: Move over. It's my turn now. No, it's game over, ahead. Not good morning.
0: Go ahead. There we go. I have a question for you, and I don't know, I don't think you will know the answer.
1: Cool.
0: But I'm going to ask it anyway. Because it has to do with local footy. So
1: that's setting me up to fail, yes.
0: So there's three major, like, area football leagues in Tasmania.
1: Are they the three main areas of Tasmania?
0: Yeah, so, I mean, obviously there's all the local ones, like there's the DFA and stuff like that, but there's NWFL,
1: mm-hmm.
0: Northwest Footy, NTFA, North Tassie Footy, and SFL, Southern. Okay?
1: Okay, fair enough.
0: And there's the representative games that have been going on.
1: So that's just Lonnie Hobart and us.
0: Yeah, so it's the three leagues.
1: Mm-hmm.
0: They then pull together like an all-stars team to then go against it. So it'd be like, you know, how Tasmania has, so Northern Force and Hobart Chargers in the NBL 1, but we have the one state team.
1: Yeah.
0: Same thing, but on a more regional space.
1: Cool.
0: So NWFL has played NTFA. NWFL has played SFL.
1: Cool.
0: And I believe SFL will play NTFA.
1: Okay.
0: Now, in the men's, the NWFL won against the NTFA, won against SFL, which means they're the overall champions. Job done.
1: Nice. Tick.
0: The women's won against NTFA.
1: Excellent.
0: Lost against SFL.
1: Happens.
0: What happens if the SFL then loses to the NTFA? What happens? Because, you know,
1: in the game of rock, scissors, paper.
0: Yeah. It's three teams. For the senior men's, they won two games. They're 2-0. Job done.
1: Played rock, scissors, paper. That's 2-1.
0: If all three teams win one game, how do they decide which one's the winner?
1: Let's take it back to the rock, scissors, paper over who gets to sit in the front seat. What would happen? You go to more rounds. So surely they'd have to just like play off again. Like that time that happened at the grand final and they drew. Or do they just make them two trophies?
0: Can you please not bring up the 2010 AFL Grand Final?
1: Oh, you guys were in that. That sucks.
0: That's a real douche move. That's a real douche move.
1: Oh, that's terrible.
0: No, I'm sick of this. I shouldn't have asked. This is my fault. On the other side of this, got what?
1: I can't expect anything from me about football. Yeah, it's true.
0: Got what's in the box. No more good times. You know how we do.
1: That's how we do.
0: Good morning.

0: $1,000 to spend at Truscott's Tyre Solution.
1: Oh, good.
0: When it comes to tyres, trust Truscott's, and our weekly morning crew goodie bag is another draw as well. Now, I need you to slow down, okay? Don't just jump straight into it.
1: Okay.
0: Because I don't want you to be like making any entendre comments, because it starts off very...
1: I'll be very, very serious.
0: Yeah, please. This item is hard.
1: Nathan. No, that was just a statement. Carry on.
0: Okay, you got me worried there. My hand was shaking. This item comes in all different shapes and sizes.
1: Mine too. Nathan. No.
0: This item has origins back to 3000 BC.
1: I thought they were invented before then.
0: This
1: carry on.
0: This item originates from South America.
1: Okay.
0: This item was originally made of wood. But now... No. Yes. Now it is no longer made of wood. I don't want to give too much away, so I'll just say that. 1-300-655-922. I reckon you're going to be able to tell me what it is inside the box. Give us a call. You go 1v1, head-to-head against the big dog himself.
1: Didn't Justin Timberlake on The Lonely Island do a song about one of those being in the box?
0: I just clicked what you're saying.
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13: 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You can do it with your friends. You can even do it with your workmates. That's right, karaoke. 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

0: Ben and Nathan are the CFM Morning Crew. If you want to chat, call 1-300-655-922.
1: Box. The box. In the box.
2: What's in the box? In the box. What's in the box today?
1: What's in the box?
0: At the CFM Morning Crew, it's that age-old question. What's in the box?
3: All right, Nathan, I've got good news for you, mate.
4: What's that?
3: I have a feeling you're going to win.
4: That's really good. Why is that all of a sudden?
3: Yeah, because nobody's called through. 1-300-655-922 for future reference. But we have something that's in the box. I will admit, difficult start.
4: Okay, cool. That's fair enough. I just wanted to be like, nah. I'm going to win $1,000 to spend at Truscott's Tyre Solution.
3: That's not
4: because they're not calling. No one's calling in. That $1,000 is mine now.
3: Well, when it comes to tyres, you do need to trust Truscott's.
4: That's true.
3: But that's not the way that it works because it is a draw. So I'll chuck you in the draw.
4: Fair.
3: And I don't want to give too much away. Obviously, guys, we'd like to make it clear we do not rig it. In this case, I will rig it so that you don't win.
4: Is that a phone call?
3: No, we can't take it. It's too late.
4: Too late.
3: Too
4: I
3: late.
4: Win. I win.
3: You win.
4: If I win. Let's see if I win.
3: Yeah, if you don't get it by the end of it, then we're in trouble.
4: Okay.
3: This item's hard. It comes in all different shapes and sizes. Has origins back to 3000 BC. It originates from South America. This item was originally made of wood. In 1929, a partially hollow version of this item was made called a cigar box. This item is now made of polyurethane. A particular political movement within the 1940s forced the name change of one of the most popular brands to become Waikiki. Anything? I've got more clues, obviously, but I just want to see, get a vibe check from you.
4: Nathan, it's not like a guitar or a ukulele or something like that, is it?
3: No. I will say that a ukulele is closer because this item was further popularized when it kind of migrated from South America to the world of Hawaii.
4: Yeah, okay. So I'm like, is it... Oh, I can't ask questions, damn.
3: No, I'll let you.
4: Okay, cool.
3: It's not that serious.
4: Because is it a musical instrument?
3: No.
4: Okay, cool. Because I'm like, is it some kind of like weirdo? Is it some kind of like percussion instrument? All right, cool.
3: Well,
4: good.
3: Here's a few extra clues.
4: Is it a babushka doll? No, that's got nothing to do with anything.
3: Isn't that Russian?
4: Russian, yeah, nothing to do with Hawaii.
3: I will tell you, this item is used on the west coast of Tasmania in April most years, sometimes in March.
4: Oh, really?
3: Yeah.
4: Oh, really? Cool. I didn't know they started in South America. Nathan, it's a surfboard.
3: Yeah, it is a surfboard.
4: Totally.
3: Indeed.
4: I'm like, that's wicked. It's very hard, and they come in all different shapes and sizes.
3: Yeah, it started in Peru. It was made of wood, and there were three different types of it for different things, and then obviously it went over to Hawaii. It slowly evolved into what we now have today, which
4: that's
3: is
4: really
3: a surfboard.
4: Cool.
3: My other two clues was has little fins underneath, and that this item is synonymous with the 1960s band The Beach Boys.
4: I mean, I would have gone straight. The fins would have thrown me, but as soon as you said Beach Boys, I would have gone straight back to Is It a Guitar?
3: I should have done the fins then.
4: No, that's great.
3: But no, it's a surfboard.
4: Yeah, I like that.
3: Surfboard.
4: Can you surf?
3: No, I can boogie board.
4: Yeah, same. I stood up once in a 4-hour lesson.
3: I think I've done like three lessons, and I think I've done the exact same thing. It was like on a little tiny wave, and I was like, I'm never doing that again.

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9: Good morning, I'm Gareth Thompson. The death toll in Venezuela has hit 1,400, but first in local news, a lack of aged care resources here in the Northwest has caught the attention of the Health Minister as a family is forced to travel hours to see their mother and grandmother. It comes as a shortage of aged care beds saw an 87-year-old transferred from the Northwest Regional Hospital hours away to Queenstown's West Coast District. The Advocate reports Bridget Archer has declined to fund more beds in the state's hospitals to ease the shortage, saying that would give the federal government a hall pass. A new northern trial of the multi-schools organisation model has drawn ire from state Labor, who say it's diverting key funding from our schools. Opposition leader Josh Willey says that as a former teacher, he knows the funding should be going to students in schools that need extra support, not bankrolling a pet project.
10: Well, Minister Palmer has embarked upon a reform project that very little people in the sector support. When you don't have buy-in from teachers and support staff, it's not going to work.
9: Premier Jeremy Rockliffe has dismissed the criticism, saying schools are on board. There's no word yet on the trial being introduced in Burnie or Devonport. Tourism operators across Burnie and Devonport are encouraged to be spirit ready. As the new Spirit of Tasmania vessels prepare for an October berth, a spirit readiness workshop is being held in Devonport. The Tourism Industry Council-led workshop aims to prepare businesses for an influx of new travellers. It's next Wednesday, July the 1st, registrations at Humanitix. And in local sport, the NWFL have taken the Tasmanian Rep Series trophy in a heart-stopping one-point win over the weekend. Northwest holding back the Southern Football League just enough to finish 65-64 at North Hobart Oval on Saturday. It wasn't the Northern Forces night in Ulverston Saturday, though, going down to Eltham, 82 points to 117. It was a special night otherwise, the 1996 Northwest Bogues original side reuniting to mark the 30th anniversary of the CBA National Championship. And that's the latest in local news.
11: Morning, I'm Jackie Lim. The race is on to find more survivors in Venezuela following two massive earthquakes late last week. Two 11-year-old boys have been rescued from the rubble while tens of thousands remain missing. Valentina from Save the Children is on the ground in Caracas, an aftershock rattling her mid-interview on Nine.
12: Coordinating with the state in order to have specific routes specifically for unaccompanied and separated children. I'm sorry, that was an aftershock that were affected by this disaster. It's kind of overwhelming.
11: Alleged war criminal Ben Robert Smith is said to have his case heard again in a Sydney court today. The former SAS corporal was arrested and charged in April with four counts of war crimes murder. And petrol prices have dropped below where they were at the start of the war in the Middle East, but the relief may be short-lived. The national average for unleaded is sitting at around $1.62 a litre this morning. That's expected to rise from Wednesday when the fuel excise discount is scaled back.
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11: In sport, Mercedes' dominance over the F1 season has continued with both its drivers on the podium. George Russell crossing first ahead of Max Verstappen with season leader Kimi Antonelli in third. Aussie Oscar Piastri charged from seventh to finish fourth.
13: To beat both Ferraris was a really good day, so very happy with that.
11: On Fox there. And Brisbane has been selected to host the Socceroos in their first home match when they wrap up their World Cup campaign. Australia will face Brazil in Queensland in September. That's the latest in news and sport.
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9: 15 is going to be our topic today across the coast with showers still to bed in. Tomorrow, even more so, 15 degrees again, up to 15 mils expected. And Wednesday, 15 degrees and 30 mils potentially on the cards, but a bottom end of 10 mils. So we'll see what happens.
17: That's a lot of mils. It's going to be between 30 and 10, isn't it?
9: Mm.
17: That's what he said. It's currently 12 and a half degrees in Devonport. It's 13 in Burnie and it's 14 in Smithton.
9: It's good we've got our listening caps on today.
17: Yeah. I've got my listening caps on every morning.
9: 1300 605 922 if there's anything happening on the roads or in the community that we should know about. If you just want to have a natter, give us a buzz. CFM, good morning.

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1: Good morning. I mean, you can use that microphone if you prefer to use that one. It's also available.
2: I'm trying not to get mad at the newspaper.
1: Oh, okay. Why are you getting mad at the newspaper? What's happened? Is it the Sudoku? You disagree there should be a 9 in that spot.
2: There's too many numbers. There's too many numbers in the Sudoku.
1: It doesn't add up, does it?
2: I'm just doing a bit of reading. I'm not actually sure if I want to venture an opinion on this yet. It is about something local.
1: Okay. Please. This is what people listen. What people listen to the radio for, I think, is this is what we all learn in radio school, which we definitely attended. Is what we should do is just sit back and not say anything.
2: That's basically it. I don't know.
1: CFM, move on.
2: That's basically. I'm looking at an artist's impression of what Johnson's Beach in Penguin is going to look like.
1: Oh, okay. Oh, you're a big penguin guy. I do an artist impression as well. You ready? Michael Jackson.
2: Yeah, that was pretty good.
1: Thank you.
2: I'm reading what Daryl Connolly said. Daryl, I love Daryl. Daryl knows what he's doing.
1: Friend of the show? I don't know who that is.
2: I don't know. He says, you look at Ulverston Skate Park and Penguins really doesn't do justice for our kids. The skate park's pretty rad. I don't know, man. I'm gonna put that away before I do too much about it. I do understand that people want to revamp things and change things up. They want a nice big boat ramp out there. That's cool. Big Central Coast Council guy fan here over there. I'm just like, well, I don't know. That it looks quite different. It looks quite different to what I've known for the last 36 years of my life.
1: Embrace the winds of change, young man.
2: I know. How do you embrace the winds of change?
1: No, I had it.
2: Yeah.
1: No, of course I do. Of course I do. Mm-hmm. I mean, by all means, I have embodied change. I've embodied change.
2: You have changed.
1: Because
2: Just in general.
1: Oh, okay.
2: Yeah.
1: Well, you know, the winds of change brought me here, mate.
2: That's what I mean. I'm like, you've embraced change.
1: Yeah.
2: And it's moved you down to here. We all need to embrace change as it comes
1: along. I'm waiting for change to embrace me back. Sometimes it feels like I'm doing a lot of the hard work in this relationship with change, but that's okay. 1-300-605-922, if there's anything happening in the commune that we need to know about.
2: And definitely, you can just read the paper as well. Just a shouts to it. We like to. It's good. It's got local stuff on it. That's cool.
1: Hey, shouts to the paper. Hey, shouts to you. CFM, good morning.
2: Yeah.

0: the CFM Morning Crew with Ben and Nathan. We've noticed since a certain event that happened in February. So that's so far. Oh my goodness. I've just realized how long they've been gone for. The Kyle, they've been gone for 4 months now.
1: Really?
0: That's insane.
1: Really?
0: The big blow up was in February.
1: Really? Because that was just after we went on air and everyone ran off scared. Yeah.
0: Was it February or March? One of the two. Either way, they've been away for a while. But we've noticed there's been a distinct hole of horoscopes.
1: Yeah, it's true. It really is true.
0: They've been missing. So we're here for our horoscope reading today. I wonder if I've got any slightly contemplative music or something somewhere that I can.
1: That'd be cool.
0: I don't, but this will have to do.
1: So, can I read yours?
0: Yeah, go for it.
1: Because
0: I'm a capsicum, by the way. Yeah,
1: you're a capsicum, same as mum. Ensure that your property is properly secured during June 26 to 27, when there is a potential for loss.
0: Hang on, did you say 26 to 27? This is outdated.
1: Oh, well, I hope you did this over the weekend.
0: Oh, no.
1: Oh, really?
0: I lost a power bank.
1: Really? Did you actually?
2: The beginning.
0: I think so.
1: Okay, well, let's see if it worked.
0: Let's try again.
1: Ensure your property is properly secured during when there is a potential for loss or damage around the home. Misunderstandings can easily arise then. Dude, did you lose some property over the weekend?
0: I lost legitimately a power bank. It's probably in my apartment somewhere.
1: So have you got the actual correct paper?
0: Well, I don't know. I now feel as though we're a little bit out of it. We'll come back to this.
1: To be fair, it does say in the top left-hand side, Friday, June the 26th. So
0: yeah,
1: that was an avoidable mistake, I need. This one says Monday, June 29th.
0: It's probably more accurate.
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0: All right, and good news, we found the horoscopes and I've got to share with you after this. I've found some more contemplative music. We are on.
2: So we got to do it after this song?
0: Yep.
2: Yep, cool, excellent. No, that's fair enough.
0: Start contemplating.

0: CFM Morning Crew with Ben and Nathan. Look, we understand that times can be tough when it comes to finances, so we're going to do it for you. We're going to unlock the secrets to your future.
1: Are you ready? Cool. Oh, man, that'd be really convenient right now, for sure. Go nuts.
0: Music for tarot reading to awaken your psychic abilities, intuition, clairvoyance by Gifted Butterfly Tarot. Thank you so much for the music we're using today.
1: To study to 24/7 and chill.
0: Yeah, it's beautiful. So we're going to venture ourselves into the world of horoscope. Good morning. Thank you for choosing us today. We're going to read out. I'm going to tell you that every single horoscope today, the date August 11 is really ringing quite powerfully. All of them either refer to August 11 or say for the next 6 weeks from today, which would you believe ends on August 10th, so it would be just before August 11. Nathan, you're a Taurus, I believe, yes?
1: I am.
0: Is it May 16th?
1: 13th. That was close.
0: Sorry.
1: It's real good.
0: There are a few financial matters to be ironed out over the 6 weeks from June 29th until August 10th. Perhaps it's time to look at controls on cash flow, even though it's somewhat difficult at this moment. So just keep that in mind. For people wondering what mine is, there are increased pressures on me during the 6 weeks from June 29th again.
1: Oh, good. You love more increasing pressure.
0: Many will either be repairing, renovating, or doing something significant to their home. So it looks like I'm going to start renovating my landlord's home. It's very exciting. Lots of people, you know, Geminis, congratulations. Your social life will positively invigorate you until August 11th. Come August 12th. Bad news. No more social invigoration.
1: No more invigoration at all.
0: I actually want to start tracking things here, okay? I want to start reading this, and I want to see how many dates are mentioned. I want to see, so particularly, okay, for Gemini, the social life invigorated until August 11, I want to see up until August 11 whether there is a point where that timeline is reset on your social invigoration.
1: Yeah, that'd be really cool to see.
0: I'm not very knowledgeable on horoscopes, so I apologize if this feels insensitive.
1: Not at all. The music was kind of hilarious. It was pretty close.
0: But I want to learn, and Allison, I want to buy a horoscope.
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19: Good morning, I'm Gareth Thompson with your local news update. The Health Minister has blamed hospital bed pressures here in the Northwest on the aged care system. It comes as a woman spoke out after her 87-year-old mother was transferred from the Northwest Regional Hospital hours away to Queenstown due to a shortage of aged care beds in the Northwest. According to the advocate, Bridget Archer says the federal government needs to take action to deal with the issue. Tasmania's use of funding from the Better and Fairer Schools Agreement with the federal government for a resource sharing project is under fire from Labor. It comes as Launceston is the next destination for the multi-school organisation trial, with no word yet on whether it will head to Burnie or Devonport. But Premier Jeremy Rockliffe has dismissed criticism the project is diverting funding from where it was intended.
20: It's being embraced by schools firstly because it's about connecting schools. It's about ensuring that schools have more resources to teach. It's about reducing paperwork for teachers so they can have more time to teach our young people.
19: A bushfire has broken out in Georgetown overnight, the fire at the lowest patrol level. The TFS, though, urging anyone with concerns about fire activity to contact 000. And the Northwest Football League men's side has taken out the Tasmanian representative series. The Northwest taking the win against SFL by just 1 point to finish 65-64 at North Hobart Oval. Despite fighting hard, the women's side fell short with a 30-40 loss to the Southerners. And that's the latest in local news.
21: Good morning, I'm Jackie Lim. A senior minister has welcomed the jump in support for Labor in this morning's news poll as One Nation takes a slight dip. The poll puts Labor up 3% to 33 ahead of One Nation, which has fallen 2% to 29, while the coalition has slumped to a record low 17%. Social Services Minister Tanya Plibersek telling Seven it's a nice start to the week.
22: It's a modest improvement and of course that's welcome.
21: The ceasefire between the US and Iran remains on shaky ground after they traded strikes in and around the Strait of Hormuz, both countries accusing each other of violating the interim agreement. The government's cracking down on tech companies over its social media ban. Maximum penalties will double, with fines of up to $99 million for companies that fail to comply. The eSafety Commissioner will also gain new powers to demand information from platforms like Meta. And the cost of tying the knot is on the rise. New figures show wedding expenses have jumped 8% in a year, with the average big day now costing almost $40,000.
23: Get the jump on your next project with the mighty helpful team at Mitre 10 and check Mitre 10 socials for the latest offers and updates. That's mighty helpful Mitre 10.
21: In Ford, Fremantle has chalked up its 14th win in a row, disposing of the Gold Coast by 51 points at Optus Stadium. The game marked the return of star ruckman Sean Darcy, and coach Justin Longmuir says he made an instant impact.
24: Brendan, his ruck contest, I thought his strength was good. It was nice to see him finish off his work in front of goals. Shows the real thrill that the team had of having him back.
21: And Canada have got the win over South Africa at the World Cup this morning. The final score 1-0, with the Canadians finding the back of the net in injury time. That's the latest in news and sport.
23: 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The adventure starts here.
0: I love the fact that FIFA outlines a specific time when people can get injured. Guys, it's injury time now. Going for a top of 15 degrees across the coast today, with showers still to bed themselves in. The clouds are kind of settling over now, so it is still quite dark. So make sure you've got your headlights on if you're driving around. Tomorrow, 15 degrees again, showers. And would you believe it, Wednesday, third day in a row of 15 degrees with showers, but up to 30 mils expected.
1: Commentators at FIFA being like an old school action hero, being like, it's injury time. It's currently 12 degrees in Devonport. It's 13 degrees in Burnie, and it's 14 degrees in Smithton.
0: CFM, good morning. It's time for you to get an injury, see? Are you ready for this one?
1: Why, yada. Sun's coming up.
0: Yeah, we've still got 3 months to come. Still the sun coming up. It's just kind of covered from my perspective.
1: It looks really nice.
0: Bit of Montel Jordan. How good is this? CFM.

0: Good morning, it is CFM, the morning crew with Ben and Nathan. I love that song.
1: We're the creep. We're in the morning. You did love that song, which is cool. Basketball song.
0: Yeah. Not a good result for the basketball over the weekend, I'm afraid, for the Northern Force. It's kind of what you expect, though. It was a very powerful team that we were squared up against. Eltham, I believe, top of the table for the men's.
1: Yeah, Eltham's really good.
0: Third for the women's as well. But a really nice celebration, the 1996 Bogues Originals, the national champions from the Northwest. Nice little celebration of that as well.
1: It's fantastic.
0: Looking forward to this week, we have Winter Escape still happening.
1: Yes, week five.
0: Yes. You can go to cfmtaz.com.au for all the information on this one. It's very exciting. We're giving away a night at Eagle's Nest Retreat. It's in Nest 3, so that's perfect for two people. You're going to have there. We love our baths. Last week there was a bath.
1: Yep, I had chlor feet. This one is a milk vat outdoor bath.
0: And you're also, on top of that, going to get a free session in the upcoming Lakeside Sauna and Cold Plunge. So that's in progress. So they're putting that together at Eagle's Nest Retreat.
1: That'd be magic. I mean, we nearly did a big detour out to Derby to do the hot springs out the sauna where you jump into the lake afterwards out at Derby, and it was just too much of a go around and a bit expensive and the rest of it. So to win yourself an upcoming lakeside sauna and then a cold plunge, which is being worked on, you said?
0: Yeah, I believe so. We should also make it clear that this was another hot springs that we are unaware of what the situation is going to be regarding the price structure of this particular one. But this prize itself is valued at $850.
1: Totally. But for you, it's free. We can tell you the price structure there because it's a prize.
0: cfmtaz.com.au. This is in West Kentish. If you weren't aware, it is a beautiful, it's award-winning. It's inspired by Colombian travels. So the Kent family, who created Eagle's Nest Retreat, did these travels. They saw what are called Spanish finca, which is a farmhouse.
1: Okay.
0: And they've brought some of that inspiration back to the Northwest Coast. So you're going to see some genuine South American artifacts and artwork in there. You've got garden fresh veggies in season that you can go and collect. You're going to get yourself also some fresh eggs for your morning brekkie. You can play with the lambs and rabbits. You could potentially also see some native fauna. Obviously, they can't guarantee things like this, because as it is native, they wander with the world.
1: Yeah, of course, naturally. Wow.
0: Yeah, it's thanks to some legends. We've got Brianna Bodyworks on this one. Brianna, for your towing and transport needs, which is magical. 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
1: That's the one.
0: And you could be on your way. And it's perfect for two people. I believe, if from memory, that Nest 3 potentially has two bedrooms. So I look forward to our invite.
1: Yeah, absolutely. We'll come.
0: Book it in. Put it in the calendar. Obviously, we don't know when they're going to stay there.
1: But we'll be free.
0: We'll be there.
1: You just let us know.
0: We'll just wait outside with the suitcase. We'll just stand there every day until somebody comes and like, Winter Escapes? No? Maybe next time.
1: Maybe next time.
0: CFM.

0: 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Stream on.
1: Got a couple of songs for you. You tell me which one's more popular. You get it right. You're in the draw. How good is that?
2: I love this game and I love how it works.
1: 1-300-655-922. Instantly, potentially in the draw for that Truscott's voucher. When it comes to tyres, trust Truscott's. I've got a couple for you, young man.
2: And I am so ready for them.
1: All right. So I've done this duo a few times, but obviously they've got different songs. So I'm finding ones that are very close together. But a former power couple. I have Camila Cabello. Just when hitting you, I know.
2: I've never heard that song.
1: Really?
2: Yeah.
1: All right, well, I have a feeling I know what you're going to say then, because this is Shawn Mendes. Don't tell me you haven't heard this one either.
2: I've heard this one.
1: That's it, otherwise we're in trouble.
2: But it's not like the biggest Shawn Mendes song.
1: Correct. Everything means nothing if I can't
2: have you. So that song by Camila Cabello, it was post Shawn Mendes, wouldn't it have been?
1: I believe this one might have been pre.
2: Really? So that's an earlier. Okay, well, I reckon it's going to be Shawn as the winner, basically. Yep.
1: Hang on, I want to find out though. Hang on. 2018. So yeah, I think that might have been even during.
2: Yeah, okay, it was either pre or during. Because if it was post, I almost would have said it was the Camila song. But if it was that early, I'm like, nah, I think it's going to be the Shawn.
1: Nah, it is Shawn Mendes. 1-300-655-922. I've got a couple other songs for you. One from 2010, one from 1999, I think might be the
2: 1999.
1: Year. Give us a buzz if you'd like to play. Stream on.
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5: Two songs, you tell me which one is more popular. You get it in the draw, potentially.
6: I don't know if I can do this on my own.
5: Well, that's lucky they've got Jacob. Good morning, Jacob.
7: Good morning, fellas. How are we?
6: We're extremely well. Thank you for being here.
5: Thank you for being here. Two songs.
7: Two tunes
5: with a CH, a tune. We have one that's from 2010. It's called Fireflies. I imagine this song would have had an influential part of your childhood.
7: It did indeed.
5: Yeah, correct answer. We're going to pair that up against Beyonce's Old Crew. Sing it to me, Beyonce. And Kelly Rowland and Michelle Williams, I think, is the third one.
6: Yes.
5: Which one do you think is more popular?
7: I'm trying to get three in a row wrong.
5: You're trying to get them wrong.
7: No, I just always get them wrong. But I would honestly say Fireflies would be more popular than Say My Name, but
6: tricky. I haven't even started playing yet. What do you reckon? I don't know. I'm prepared to see.
7: I'll try to be correct, and I will say Fireflies.
5: Jacob.
6: Yes, he's broken his streak. That was amazing.
5: Yes, it is Fireflies. They are right next to each other, though, so you never know. Say My Name could have a real corrective spell here.
6: Context-wise, you were like, look, and or Beyonce's Old Crew, which is hilarious. I never heard Beyonce referred to as Beyonce before. That was great. Hear me out. Beyonce's Old Crew, Kelly Rowlands and Michelle Williams is like, which one do you think is more popular? And you were meaning the songs, and I was like, Beyonce, I assume.
5: Yeah. So the story behind the reason I say Beyonce is my girlfriend made me like a mixtape, like a CD to
6: she
5: play in my
6: that.
5: Car.
6: That's cute.
5: And it doesn't know how to do the little dash that's over the E. So yeah. It just spells B-E-Y-O-N-C.
6: Oh, that's
5: no
6: so
5: e.
6: good.
5: So
6: yeah,
5: now she will
6: it.
5: Forever be Beyonce.
6: Beyonce. Yeah, I'm into it.
5: But yes, Jacob, you're in the draw, mate. How good's that?
7: I'm so excited.
6: Well, you tried to win the last two and didn't, and you tried to get three in a row losses this time and you didn't. So
5: you've succeeded at failing and you failed at succeeding.
6: I failed successfully.
7: I'm a
6: qualified
7: loser.
5: Don't say that. That's a good friend of mine you're talking about.
6: Exactly.
5: CFM.

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1: Hot takes, Woods. 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
1: Yeah, what a waste of time.
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3: Yeah, it's disgusting.
1: And it's also like so $16.
2: 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I know.
3: Gen Z are convincing themselves it tastes good because it's so good for you. It's disgusting.
1: Matcha will forever be the nail in Gen Z's coffin in terms of culture. As far as I'm concerned.
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3: Good morning, I'm Gareth Thompson with your local news update. The Health Minister has slammed the federal government over a lack of aged care resources in the Northwest. It comes as a woman spoke out after her 87-year-old mother was transferred from the Northwest Regional Hospital hours away to Queenstown's West Coast District due to a shortage of aged care beds. The Advocate reports Bridget Archer has declined to fund more beds in the state's hospitals to ease the shortage, saying that would give the federal government a hall pass. Tasmania's multi-school organisation trial that started in Hobart is not expected to launch in the northwest for now, as it expands into Launceston next year. It's designed to connect schools for resource sharing, but has copped criticism for its execution and for draining funding from the education budget, the Premier dismissing that criticism.
4: Schools are embracing this opportunity of ensuring that schools are more connected. They have more resources and time to teach our kids to learn to read and write and to add up, and less focus on paperwork.
3: Jeremy Rockliffe there. Central Coast Council is holding its monthly meeting tonight. Interested parties are encouraged to join from 6pm at the Administration Centre in Ulverston. And in local sport, the NWFL men are Tasmanian Rep Series champs after a Saturday nail-biter in Hobart. Northwest holding back the Southern Football League by just 1 point to finish 65-64 at North Hobart Oval. Meanwhile, despite their efforts, the women's side went down to SFL 30 points to the Southerners 40. And in the NBL won over the weekend, Eltham has beaten Northern Force 117-82. And that's the latest in local news and sport.
5: Morning, I'm Jackie Lim. The Health Minister says the effects of the budget's property tax changes are starting to be seen, despite totality auction clearance rates falling drastically in several cap cities. Mark Butler says the government's receiving positive feedback from real estate agents.
6: From every city, about auctions on Saturday afternoons being dominated by first home buyers. They're bidding against other first home buyers for the first time in a very long time. They're not having to bid against investors that have the benefit of a tax break in their pocket. That's the terrific thing.
5: Australia and Vanuatu are expected to sign a new security and defence agreement in Canberra today. It's aimed at strengthening regional stability in the Pacific and comes 10 months after a signing was scrapped in Port Vila after concerns it could undermine Vanuatu's sovereignty. Telstra is planning to phase out a key communication lifeline for remote Aussies. The decades-old CAN radio network will be replaced with a satellite system by November next year, with the telco claiming it's become too outdated to maintain. And an iconic kitchenware brand is making a comeback. Tupperware set to return less than 2 years after it closed down.
1: 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Proudly Tasmanian. LMCT 3060.
5: In sport, Queensland set to host three showdowns between the Wallabies and All Blacks. The state joining forces with New Zealand to ink a six-year deal for three of the upcoming Anzac Day Bledisloe Cup matches to be played at Suncorp.
7: To cross the white line and play at such an iconic stadium in an iconic sporting city is going to be very exciting.
5: Rugby Australia CEO Phil Waugh on Nine there. And Canada's booked its spot in the round of 16 at the World Cup with a 1-0 win over South Africa. That's the latest in news and sport.
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11: Looking ourselves at the top of 15 degrees today with showers. Tomorrow, again, 15 degrees and showers. And Wednesday, 15 degrees and showers.
12: 15 degrees and showers kind of week. It's currently 13 degrees in Devonport. It's 13 degrees in Burnie. And it's 14 degrees in Smithton.
11: 15 degrees and shower, I barely know her.
1: Along the northwest coast, this is the CFM Morning Crew with Ben and Nathan.
11: 1300 605 922. If there's anything happening in the community or on the roads, give us a buzz. We'd love to hear
12: a buzz.
11: Still lots of fun things to come. We've got the birthday book. We've got the street team. We'll find out where they're hanging about. More games to play as well. And we're going to tell you more about how you can win some goodies with us. So keep yourself tuned in. Keep yourself turned up. And get ready to party.
12: That sounds like the plan. Speaking of partying, what did you do on the weekend?
11: Not a lot.
12: Yeah?
11: I went to the pub.
12: Bit of partying.
11: I DJ'd the basketball.
12: You did.
11: I went for a walk. And I streamed video games. That's it.
12: Yeah, cool.
11: I probably should have done more, but it's fine.
12: I don't... They say should isn't a word that you should use with yourself.
11: Yeah, I really struggle with not being productive is my big thing. I'm a real productivity guy.
12: Totally.
11: So I struggle with not doing things, but I did some laundry.
12: That's cool. I used to be a little bit more like that, but now I've got old and ready to rest on my laurels. I'm like, nah, I'll give myself a pass on this. It's not good.
11: What, giving yourself a pass or being hard on yourself?
12: Give myself a pass. I should be way harder on myself. Do more stuff.
11: Well, I think that we kind of mellow each other out. Like we even out the levels.
12: I think so. Totally. Between us, there is a functional, normal, stunningly looking human being.

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1: 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Happy birthday.
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3: 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I've forgotten exactly where I was. We've got to put it in password to get to the... nailed it. Or cfmtaz.com.au. You can pop those ones on to get yourself in the birthday book. Get yourself into the draw for a pizza pasta birthday. Thanks to Valentino's Family Restaurant. You seen yesterday's thing? Is that what your oh my goodness was for? Yeah, I'm saying that too. In yesterday's birthday, oh my goodness, a happy birthday to Elon Musk, I suppose, Markiplier. Henry VIII. Divorced. Mel Brooks' birthday, Kevin De Bruyne's birthday yesterday as well, and Kathy Bates' birthday too. What happened in history?
4: I was counting how many entries. I was up to 14.
3: All right, great. Well, let's
4: totally.
3: Look at
4: so yesterday, Shakespeare's Globe Theatre in London burned down in the 1613.
3: Wow.
4: I managed to go and see Shakespeare's Globe in not 1613, and it was lovely. That's bad, that's bad. Don't want to talk about that, that's bad. Don't want to talk about that, that's bad. This is cool. The pilot script for Star Trek was approved on this day in 1964. Very, very cool. The first known recording of classical music is made on this day in 1888, which is Israel in Egypt by Handel.
3: Yep.
4: Which is interesting because yesterday in history, America managed to host the Iranian World Cup team to play Egypt in Seattle while simultaneously being at war with their country. I think that's a first as far as I'm aware. That'll probably do for history today, I think.
3: I don't think that's the first case, but anyway. Today's birthday is Jude Bellingham, who is playing, I think, in a couple of minutes' time, actually, for the English national team. It's his birthday today.
4: It's coming home.
3: A happy birthday as well to Kawhi Leonard, the basketball player.
4: Happy birthday. It's pronounced Kawhi.
3: Happy birthday to Colin Jost, who is Scarlett Johansson's husband, also from... Saturday Night Live, and generally considered to be the next person to take over the mantle as the boss of that. Charlemagne the God's birthday. He's a radio host, podcaster, rapper from the United States. Soldier Boy from...
4: You!
3: Soldier Boy from The Boys' favourite guy. Gary Busey's birthday as well. Gary Busey.
4: Gary Busey.
3: And unfortunately, a happy birthday to the recently leftist Oliver Tree as well.
4: Yeah, true.
3: What happened in history? Give us something quick.
4: So, as of yesterday, Archduke Franz Ferdinand of Austria was taking a drive in their car through Sarajevo, and then Gavrilo Princip decided no, and World War I began.
3: But positive.
4: Ironically, on the day in 1919, some 5 years later, the Treaty of Versailles is signed on this day.
3: Yes, yes, yes. In Legends birthdays, a happy birthday to Anthony in Adelaide. From all of his Tasmanian friends. Also, a happy 60th to Paul in Hobart from Anthony as well.
4: Yeah, well done. Absolutely. So there's a bit, very much a South Australia Hobart thing going on there between Paul and Anthony, which is really, really cool.
3: McKenna Burr's birthday yesterday as well. Happy 12th birthday, Kenny Burr. Have a great day with your friends. Love from Mum, Dad, Darcy, and your first sister, Moxie.
4: Is that all the 28th ones? I think
3: And yeah, I believe so.
4: Which brings us to today. Wishing you a happy 8th birthday today, Colt. Colt's turning 8. You are the best, and you make me very proud every day with lots of love and best wishes from your mum.
3: Yes, there is another one there. Happy birthday, Colt. I hope you have a great day and get everything you wanted. Sending hugs and love, big sis. Also, a happy birthday to what is written down as
4: Other Michelle.
3: A happy 50-something today. Have a fabulous birthday, and don't forget to share the carrot cake. That's from the other Michelle.
4: The other Michelle. It's also Nate's birthday today. He's turning 14. Happy 14th birthday, Nate. Love, Mum, Dad, Isaac, and Paisley.
3: And Ollie Moles' birthday. Happy 5th birthday to my gorgeous little grandson, Ollie. I hope your day is awesome with a kiss. That's from Christine. 1-300-605-922 or cfmtaz.com.au. If you've got a birthday in the future, get yourself instantly in the draw for a pizza pasta birthday thanks to Valentino's Family Restaurant. We're catering for you.
4: I think there's a couple of items that were in the danger zone for there, but I think we escaped it out there.

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6: They're out there. 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Good morning, Scarlett.
7: 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How are you this morning?
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8: 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A little bit tired. 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Yourself?
7: 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Oh, yes. 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
7: First person to ask for this one gets it. 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
9: Because we could put do a fair bit of damage with $50 to spend at Valentino's.
6: Mate, I do a whole lot of damage to everything. 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
9: What is your damage per second?
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0: 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We've currently got a business booster. You can get into this one. It's only, I think, tomorrow's your last day to enter for this one. If you're a local business, we essentially just want to support you guys, make sure that we can help your business grow and thrive. 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
1: It's what you love to see. Like, we'd love, this is the business booster.
0: Yes.
1: Yes, $10,000 worth of advertising.
0: It is. And there's two prizes up for grabs. It's drawn randomly. I mean, obviously, we want to know more about your business anyway. So what we're asking you is who you are, what you do, and, you know, why do you deserve it?
1: Pretty much. Why it should be you. Why does the community need to know about your business?
0: Yes.
1: This is radio gives away free stuff every now and again. That's kind of one of the things that we do. But this is actually what we do, how we're able to give away free stuff is because we have advertisers and they advertise. So we're actually giving away that now as well.
0: Yeah.
1: Yep.
0: Just
1: this
0: have
1: is
0: it.
1: Like a, this is like a, I don't know, like a.
0: I'm just feeling nice.
1: This is like
0: Christmas in June.
1: Christmas in June. It's free. It's free monies. It's like a musician playing a song for free. This is exposure at this point. I just think it's a really meta impressive prize.
2: Fair enough.
1: Like, the one thing we do that makes money for our business is advertising, and we're like, hey, here's 10 grand for free.
0: I mean, you say that. I make money moves every... No, no, no.
1: Yeah, you're always...
0: There's a prize for the Bernie catchment area, so all the way up to Circular Head, and there's nice. a one for the Devonport catchment area as well, which makes its way down towards Deloraine and such. 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
14: Good morning, I'm Gareth Thompson. Further relief at the Bowser, but will it last? First in local news, though, it's emerged the 42-year-old man who died in a single car crash at Pontville, north of Hobart, 2 weeks ago, was a surgical registrar. Originally hailing from Armenia, Dr. Artyom Arvatisyan spent 3 years in the Tasmanian health system, including at Mersey Community Hospital and Royal Hobart. The doctor is understood to have been returning to Hobart from a shift at the Launceston General Hospital. Premier Rockliffe sending his thoughts.
15: This is an absolute tragedy. Our heart goes out to family and all his colleagues. What we need to ensure that the process must take its course with the coroner's investigation.
14: A lack of aged care resources across the northwest has caught the attention of the health minister as a family is forced to travel a long distance to see their mother and grandmother. It comes as a shortage of aged care beds saw an 87-year-old transferred from the Northwest Regional Hospital 2 hours away to Queenstown's West Coast District. The Advocate reports Bridget Archer has declined to fund more beds in the state's hospitals to ease the shortage, saying that would give the federal government a hall pass. Tourism operators across Burnie and Devonport are encouraged to be spirit ready. As the new Spirit of Tasmania vessels prepare for an October berth, a spirit readiness workshop is being held in Devonport. The Tourism Industry Council-led workshop aims to prepare local businesses for an influx of new travellers. It's next Wednesday, July the 1st, with registrations at Humanitix. And in local sport, the NWFL have taken the Tasmania Rep Series trophy in a heart-stopping one-point win. Northwest holding back the Southern Football League just enough to finish 65-64 at North Hobart Oval on Saturday. It wasn't the Northern Force's night in Ulverston on Saturday, though, going down to Eltham 82 points to 117. It was a special occasion otherwise, though, the 1996 Northwest Bogues original side reuniting to mark the 30th anniversary of the CBA National Championship. And that's the latest in news and sport.
16: Morning, I'm Jackie Loom. Petrol prices have returned to levels not seen since before the war in the Middle East. New data showing the average price of unleaded across the country is currently $1.62 per litre. Peter Curry from the NRMA has told the ABC motorists can save significantly by checking prices before filling up.
17: And the national average for diesel is in the low 180s as well. So both of those prices are certainly holding up.
16: Capital city auction markets have taken another hit, with fewer than half of homes finding a buyer last week. New totality figures show Sydney and Melbourne recorded their weakest clearance rates in years, while Brisbane slipped below 40%, making it the lowest of the capitals. Adelaide went the opposite way, jumping to nearly 69%, the strongest result in weeks. Airlines are seeing a sharp lift in travellers heading through the Middle East. Flight Centre data shows bookings with Emirates, Etihad and Qatar have jumped 36% week on week after travel warnings were eased. And good news for those who love to gossip. Scientists have discovered those who can't help but share a secret are more likely to find love. Hot!
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16: In sport, historic scenes at the World Cup this morning as the co-hosts Canada progressed to the final 16 for the very first time. They secured a 1-0 victory over South Africa, who have been knocked out of the tournament. Canada will now face either the Netherlands or Morocco on July 4. And Gold Coast coach Damien Hardwick has congratulated the Dockers after being crushed by 51 points in Perth last night.
18: Their defensive shape I thought was very, very strong. Everything was sort of was under pressure, so one of those things they do very well.
16: The Suns managed just 3 goals to fall to a 5th straight loss. That's the latest in news and sport.
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0: Now, ourselves at a top of 15 today, tomorrow, a top of 15 and showers again. And Wednesday, more showers, 15 degrees for a third day running.
1: It's currently, well, I was about to say for a third day running, I'm not sure what the weather was yesterday, it was 14 degrees in Smithton right now. It's 14 degrees in Burnie and it's 13 degrees
0: in Devonport. That's good. It means you're clocking off when you're like, when you're clocked off, you're clocked off. That's good. The right to disconnect. CFM, good morning. Drive safe out there. It's bright enough, but when in doubt, turn on your headlights.
1: Drive safe. Exactly. We want people to be seen.

0: CFM Morning Crew with Ben and Nathan. That thing you were telling me, is that real? The thing you were saying about the politics? Or were you making that up?
1: What thing
0: about
1: was
0: Neil?
1: Oh, no, it was from the Hobart Mockery. No. Oh. Yeah, it was basically, it was a selection of polls. Yeah, you go.
0: No. I'm intrigued because I haven't run into any Tasmanian satire newspapers yet.
1: Yeah, the Hobart Mockery.
0: Yeah, so what was the headline that they've run with?
1: That Neil the Seal is entering politics because of his popularity and feeling that would be a great option for everyone.
0: Yeah.
1: Oh, what did I see?
0: Neil the Seal was mentioned at the Uni Review as well, actually.
1: Yeah, truly, Neil mentioned. Made it in. It was great. What did I have? Probably the best form of Tasmanian news in any way, shape or form is the Launceston Memes Facebook page.
0: I feel like any Launceston or anything Launceston related is often a little bit of a laugh.
1: It can be. It definitely can be. There are some funny things that happen in Launceston.
0: Yeah. Like, I would say that the number one problem, based on the Facebook page of Lonnie Chit Chat, I would say the number one problem facing Launceston is the wait time at Nando's.
1: Really? They've got a Nando's in Launceston now. No wonder. Fancy. Everyone's there.
0: Yeah.
1: But yeah.
0: The place to go. The Princess Theatre closed down. They're like, let's go to Nando's instead.
1: And so the caption that I've got, the Launceston Memes one that reminded me of that, is it's a picture of Neil the Seal and everyone trying to move him off the road. But the people trying to move him off the road are referred to as police and security, and Neil the Seal is captioned as me enjoying a delightful brawl at the Mersh. And the caption of it all is, what is the charge, being a seal, a succulent elephant seal?
0: So the Mersh is, I'm showing
1: it's the commercial hotel, yeah. And so, yes. So,
0: oh, Mersh is in commercial.
1: Yeah, the Mersh, yeah. So Neil's, yeah.
0: Yeah, I just love Facebook groups. Just
1: honestly,
0: general.
1: I think they're the new. I think they're the new forums, so to speak, which are very outdated themselves. But yeah.
0: I don't want to say too much about the things, but my goodness, Northwest Chit Chat. Is there any place better than it?
1: I'm not involved in the Northwest Coast Chit Chat.
0: I grew up here, I know. I would both highly recommend it and also not recommend it at all.
1: Yeah, exactly. I want to have plausible deniability to a degree.
0: It's the best thing I've ever joined because just some people, it's like the classic thing of like somebody will, Facebook has added in the ability to anonymous post.
1: Yes.
0: In groups. And like somebody being like, oh, mentioning that they don't like the anonymous posting. Fair enough. Some people don't like it. And the comments is just all anonymous posters. All people that are anonymous posting going, yeah, absolutely agree. Who would do that? And I just really appreciate it, essentially.
1: Yeah, that's fantastic.
0: Big shout out to Northwest Chit Chat, I guess.
1: Yeah, essentially, 100%.

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1: We'll see if it happens.
2: Maybe if I try really hard.
1: Maybe. We've got a first bit and a last bit. Tell me what goes in the middle of it. You get it right. You're in there. Ready to go?
2: Ready to go.
3: It's a formidable scent. Stings the nostrils. In a good way.
4: Yeah.
3: Brian, I'm going to be honest with you. That smells like pure gasoline.
5: They've done studies, you know.
3: That doesn't make sense.
1: Do with that what you will.
2: Yeah, I reckon it's a tricky one, but I think if you know it, I mean, it's quite memorable. So I think if you know it, you know it.
1: Yes. It's from The Anchorman. I'll give you that for free. 1-300-605-922.
3: It's a formidable scent. Stings the nostrils. In a good way.
4: Yeah.
3: Brian, I'm going to be honest with you. That smells like pure gasoline.
5: They've done studies, you know.
3: That doesn't make sense.
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4: Yeah, this one doesn't shock me that nobody called through. 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
5: Ooh, it's a formidable scent. Stings the nostrils. In a good way.
6: Yeah.
5: Brian, I'm going to be honest with you. 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
7: They've done studies, you know.
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4: potentially I should have given a couple extra words in there.
8: Maybe.
4: Do you... I've actually never seen the movie.
8: I don't think I've seen the movie either.
4: I know this quote.
8: I think I did see in the movie and I blanked it out. It's hard to tell.
4: All right, well, this is what I was looking for.
5: Ooh, it's a formidable scent. Stings the nostrils. In a good way.
6: Yeah.
5: Brian, I'm going to be honest with you. That smells like pure gasoline.
7: They've done studies, you know. 60% of the time, it works every time.
5: That doesn't make sense.
7: Well,
4: 60%.
8: Man, it's a classic
4: of
8: quote.
4: The time, it works every time. That's what I was looking
8: it.
4: For.
8: Yeah.
4: That's all right. We'll have more chances for you to get in the draw for that voucher to Truscott's from tomorrow, 6 a.m. is when you're going to be listening out for. But now we've got some Vance Joy coming your way. Anything on the roads in the community that we need to know about? 1-300-655-922. 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

0: 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CFMTAS.com.au is the place that you need to go because we've got all the fun things that you care about. All the fun things you care about, especially your ways to win. Have you checked out? Oh, well, I'm going to ask this slightly differently. I actually haven't really experienced any of the beautiful accommodation spots that are on the coast.
1: Of course not. Why would you come to the coast and then get accommodation here? That's how a lot of people who live here feel as well.
0: But yeah, it's like, you know, yeah. a little stay, okay? But I think people potentially should appreciate them a little bit more. And we want to help people do that.
1: Absolutely.
0: By hooking them up.
1: What's wrong with going away for a night away, even if you're within driving distance of your own house? Like, why not? Why not?
0: Yeah, and we're going to do that with our friends at Eagle's Nest Retreat this week. This is this week's winter escape. There's six of them in total. This is week five, so we are getting towards the pointy end of this. So make sure you enter. It's valued up to $850 for all the T's and C's. 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A night accommodation in Nest 3 for two people.
1: It's got an ironwood breakfast bar. There's two bedrooms with a king-size cloud bed with an ensuite.
0: I think, is a king-size cloud bed, what is... I'm asking you questions I don't think you're going to know the answer to. It just sounds fancy, doesn't it?
1: Totally. I'm like, how do we define a cloud bed? I mean, it looks
0: There's
1: really nicely.
0: There's a milk vat outdoor bath as well. 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
1: It's like a fabric frame instead of a hardwood frame.
0: Oh, I see.
1: Yeah, that's what a cloud bed is. Yeah. So right. You've got a king-size cloud bed, which would be amazing and soft and beautiful and awesome. 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And look, if you've got all that in your house, well, maybe you don't want to go stay, but if you don't have all of those amazing things in your house, then maybe, even if it's just down the road, you want to go for a weekend away.
0: But even if you do have these things, is there something just special about getting out of your normal environment,
1: going
0: somewhere peaceful? And honestly, I mean, obviously, I've always been taught to look after it to a certain extent, but you don't have to worry about vacuuming it. You don't have to worry about...
1: No, that's what you pay other people money for.
0: It's just a day where you can go there, relax and enjoy. 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
18: Good morning, I'm Gareth Thompson with your local news update. The Health Minister says the federal government's aged care system, not the state, is responsible for a family having to travel almost 2 hours to see a loved one. It comes as a woman spoke out after her 87-year-old mother was transferred from the Northwest Regional Hospital hours away to Queenstown due to a shortage of aged care beds. The Advocate reports Bridget Archer is saying the federal government needs to take action to deal with the issue. She's ruled out providing state funding as a stopgap, which she's described as a hall pass to the feds. Tasmania's multi-school organisation trial that started in Hobart is expanding north. It'll hit the Launceston region from the start of next year, though no plans have been announced for the northwest or west coast. The trial's designed to connect schools for resource sharing, but has copped criticism for its execution and for putting pressure on the education budget. Premier Jeremy Rockliffe insists schools are in favour.
19: Schools are embracing this opportunity of ensuring that schools are more connected, they have more resources and time to teach our kids to learn to read and write and to add up, and less focus on paperwork.
18: TasAlert says a bushfire that broke out in Georgetown overnight is under control. The fire is at the lowest patrol rating. Anyone with concerns about fire activity, though, is to call 000. And in local sport, the Northwest men have taken the Tasmanian Representative Series trophy. It follows a nail-biting 65-64 win over Southern Football League at North Hobart Oval. And an unlucky Saturday night for both the men's and women's Northern Force sides, losing out to Eltham. And that's the latest in local news and sport.
20: Morning, I'm Jackie Lim. Uni students could save a combined $3 billion over the coming decade if the federal government accepts a simple change to HECS debts. Independent MP Monique Ryan will introduce a private members' bill that would push back the indexation date, allowing payments already made by students to be taken into account. The opposition's slide in the polls continues, its primary vote falling to a record low of 17%. Liberal leader Angus Taylor is urging his colleagues to be patient, but admits there's work to do to win back voters.
21: Can't turn around a tanker in a few months. We have to just keep working and plugging away, putting Australians first. I know that's what Australians want to see.
20: Europe continues to swelter. Temperatures in Germany have nudged 42 degrees. The heatwave has now been linked to at least 1,300 deaths, according to the World Health Organization. And new figures have revealed the price of celebrating love. Wedding costs surging 8% compared to the same time last year, with the average wedding sitting at around $38,000.
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20: In sport, a spike in confirmed CTE cases among former AFL players is again raising concerns. 33 former footballers have been found to have the degenerative brain disease, with experts warning urgent action needs to be taken. The AFL says player safety remains a priority, with plans to limit contact during training from the 2027 pre-season. And Queensland has named a 20-man squad for the big Origin decider at Suncorp next Wednesday night. Broncos star Pat Carrigan has been named to make his return from injury alongside Jeremiah Nene, while Lindsay Collins is out with concussion. That's the latest in news and sport.
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0: A set of 15s for the next couple of days. Today, 15 degrees and showers. Tomorrow, 15 degrees and showers with even more rain. And Wednesday, up to 30 mils expected. And again, 15 degrees.
24: Currently in Smithton right now, it is 14 degrees. It's 13 in Burnie and it's 13 in Devonport.
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1: Finding out.
0: 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You can head there for Pin Up Pet. It's very, very exciting. Very, very exciting, because what you could do is win yourself a $199 photo center prize pack thanks to the legend at Harvey Norman Photo Center in Devonport. That's on Friends Street. 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
1: We want
0: to
1: see them. And I better do it this time, hey.
0: It's then a voting phase. So this will open up again on Monday. No, Thursday. My brain, for some reason in my mind, every month starts on a Monday. But no, Thursday is when you're going to be able to enter for this one. You'll have 2 weeks to enter your photos, then about a week for people to vote on them. And then bang, somebody's going to win. Job done. How good is that? It is entirely dependent on which is the most popular answer, which one is voted for the most. So get there, cfmtaz.com.au. Do you have an answer? Is benandnath.com available?
1: Yeah, I'm actually in stunned silence. I'm looking at it. benandnathan.com.au exists.
0: Oh, there's a .au?
1: Yeah.
0: So there's already something that's taken .au?
1: Yeah, that's what I'm silently scrolling through. It's Ben Hall and Nathan Varr, and these dudes, from what I can tell, they're advertisers. They've done some pretty amazing advertising campaigns. What I want to show you is the fun stuff page, because they've got a listing, like they've got some massive names they've done campaigns for. But their fun stuff section is a bunch of ads that they've made up for things that don't exist. We've got Australia's signature sauce, which is a tomato sauce.
0: Okay.
1: Wait.
0: I feel like we're getting lost in the sauce here. cfmtaz.com.au for Pin Up Pet.
1: You're not even looking at what I'm looking at.
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0: CFM Morning Crew with Ben and Nathan. Doing the Degrassi Winter Warmer Appeal. We want your goodies that we can pass on to people in the community who need a little bit of help in these colder months.
1: Yes, it is jacket territory right now. So
0: very much so.
1: Yeah. If you got spare jackets, we want them to give to people who might not otherwise have a nice warm jacket.
0: Jackets, jumpers, blankets, also non-perishable food.
1: Yeah, they really want the food.
0: Yeah, like, you know, tins of soup and Weet-Bix and things like that that are going to sustain people and, you know, help them get through these colder months. The Legends of Degrassi have jumped on board to sponsor this one. You can see them at Two Fair Air Court in Ulverston. They're keeping Tasmanians warm this winter, and we're asking you to essentially do the same for people that might not be in the position to have a heat pump.
1: Truly. Truly. And I think that's really cool because they're invested in the business of keeping Tasmanians warm this winter, but not everyone's even got a place to put a heat pump in. And so they've reached out further than that and gone, let's do what we can and partner up with us.
0: Yeah.
1: And partner up with the Salvation Army to make sure that everyone stays warm as much as they can.
0: Yeah, CFM Devonport on Instagram and Facebook to see where Scarlett's going to be if you want to go and drop some stuff off to her, or you can drop it off always Monday through Friday to our office in Devonport. That's on Hillcrest Road. Thank you so much for your support, and thanks to Degrassi for the support as well.
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0: CFM Morning Crew with Ben and Nathan. We're getting done for the day. I think we actually are done for the day today. I think Raven's back.
1: Yes, if that's the case, well, I'm not hanging out in the afternoons, and we'll be back here tomorrow morning.
0: How good is that? Where we will be joined by Ali Jarman, Mayor of Devonport City Council.
1: I can't wait to ask her what our talking topic question of the day is.
0: Which is going to be, essentially, if you were the king, what's your first decree? What do you hereby decree?
1: Exactly. And it can be anything. If I was emperor of the entire world, that kind of thing. I don't expect anything particularly serious. I want large amounts of nonsense, opinions.
0: Yeah, I think that pretty much wraps up what we want.
1: Yeah.
0: Silliness.
1: I want everyone to wear the colour purple.
0: Yeah.
1: Because it pleases my eye. That would be the royal colour.
0: That's

0: little bit Lord Farquaad.
1: Yeah,
0: actually,
1: I'm really wanting some Lord Farquaad energy in what you would do.
0: Okay, well, I don't know about the Lord Farquaad energy, but I'm happy to get you some lard. One morning from six, Ali Jarman joining us and your decreances.
1: Yeah, I can't wait to ask Ali what she would do if she was emperor of the whole world.
0: Yeah.
1: She's a little bit closer to being emperor of the whole world than we are. She's a bit further up the chain than we are.
0: Marginally.
1: Yeah.
0: CFM.
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